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Dave Tonsolier, Six Towns Radio, welcome indeed. Now where do we go? 2 hours of me every Monday and Tuesday around your lunchtime, 1 till 3. 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

0: Great news! We finished working on Ford Green Road and it's now open to traffic again, 6 weeks earlier than planned. Thanks for bearing with us. We're now moving on to Sneed Green, starting on Mornington Road and working into August. We're also in Birches Head, Burslem and Hanley. The work will help reduce leaks and bursts and give everyone a reliable water supply in the future. It's part of the UK's wider big upgrade, improving essential infrastructure. We'll do everything we can to finish the work safely and quickly. To find out more, go to stwater.co.uk/stoke. 7 Trent. It's in our nature.
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Then tune in to Nikki T when she rewinds the weekend every Sunday between 4 and 6. She'll be playing music like this

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2: Hello, Severn Trent here. Great news. We've finished working on Ford Green Road and it's now open to traffic again, 6 weeks earlier than planned. Thanks for bearing with us. We're now moving on to Sneed Green, starting on Mornington Road and working into August. We're also in Birches Head, Burslem and Hanley. 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

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We've got great tunes, some great chat, some regular guests and some special guests, as well as competitions that allow you to guess what stuff is. Yeah, I know, I don't know what it is either, but we're going to get through it together from 7am every weekday morning on the Six Towns Radio Breakfast Show.

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And I think to myself, why now? Why me? Why?

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1: Hello, Severn Trent here. Great news. We finished working on Ford Green Road and it's now open to traffic again, 6 weeks earlier than planned. Thanks for bearing with us. We're now moving on to Sneed Green, starting on Mornington Road and working into August. We're also in Birches Head, Burslem and Hanley. 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It's part of the UK's wider big upgrade, improving essential infrastructure. We'll do everything we can to finish the work safely and quickly. To find out more, go to stwater.co.uk/stoke. Severn Trent. It's in our nature.
2: 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Across Stoke-on-Trent and Newcastle under Lyme. 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
1: So it is you. Do you think you'll get away with the same thing again? Yep.

0: across Stoke-on-Trent and Newcastle-under-Lyme, on DAB, online and on mobile. 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
1: Police in Ireland say five teenagers have died and four other people have been seriously injured in a car crash in County Kildare. It happened at 3 a.m. on Sunday and involved a car driving in the wrong direction on the motorway. Arctic ice is back in rapid decline after a brief slowdown in melting. Analysis led by the University of Southampton has found exceptionally low sea ice in the past 2 years. Professor Simon Josie worked on the study.
2: And we don't have time. This is happening now. We need action on greenhouse gas emission, basically.
1: The family, friends and fans of Bonnie Tyler will gather for the singer's funeral this afternoon. Best known for her song Total Eclipse of the Heart, she died in July at the age of 75. And there was a wicked reunion at the O2 in London last night as Ariana Grande brought out Cynthia Erivo during her residency at the arena. That's the latest from Radio News Hub. I'm Lucy Gorman-Lee.
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Hi everybody, it's me, Toby, from the Six Towns Radio Breakfast Show, inviting you to join me every weekday from 7am. I know it's early, but I'm going to wake you with some great music, some great chat, and maybe the odd special guest. So why not wake up with the bright... Bleh. But not another take again. These things never go right. You know, I could spend a load of time doing these jingles, but I'm just going to tell you, it's a great show. Listening from 7am, you will not be disappointed.

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6: Hello, Severn Trent here. Great news. We've finished working on Ford Green Road and it's now open to traffic again, 6 weeks earlier than planned. 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
1: Police in Ireland say five teenagers have died and four other people have been seriously injured in a car crash in County Kildare. It happened at 3 a.m. on Sunday and involved a car driving in the wrong direction on the motorway. Arctic ice is back in rapid decline after a brief slowdown in melting. Analysis led by the University of Southampton has found exceptionally low sea ice in the past 2 years. Professor Simon Josie worked on the study.
2: And we don't have time. This is happening now. We need action on greenhouse gas emission, basically.
1: The family, friends and fans of Bonnie Tyler will gather for the singer's funeral this afternoon. Best known for her song Total Eclipse of the Heart, she died in July at the age of 75. And there was a wicked reunion at the O2 in London last night as Ariana Grande brought out Cynthia Erivo during her residency at the arena. That's the latest from Radio News Hub. I'm Lucy Gorman-Lee.
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6: Hello, Severn Trent here. Great news. We've finished working on Ford Green Road and it's now open to traffic again, 6 weeks earlier than planned. Thanks for bearing with us. We're now moving on to Sneed Green, starting on Mornington Road and working into August. We're also in Birches Head, Burslem and Hanley. 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

0: across Stoke-on-Trent and Newcastle-under-Lyme, on DAB, online and on mobile. 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
1: Police in Ireland say five teenagers have died and four other people have been seriously injured in a car crash in County Kildare. It happened at 3 a.m. on Sunday and involved a car driving in the wrong direction on the motorway. £100,000 has been raised in support of Jason Arday's family, who was found dead following allegations of plagiarism. A vigil for the professor, organised by the group Stand Up to Racism, will be held in Trafalgar Square today. Thousands more homes could be built near railway stations and the planning system streamlined under new government measures. Housing Secretary Angela Rayner says the shift to a default yes to developments around stations in England would help tackle the housing crisis. And Amy Hunt's become the first athlete to win four gold medals at a single European Championships after triumph in the mixed relay. She says it's down to teamwork.
2: And it's just euphoric. Like, we all kind of push each other on. When you see others winning medals, you want to get out there and get a bit of that for yourself. So I think it just shows the strength that British athletics have right now.
1: The quartet finished in a European record of 39.97 seconds. 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
6: Hello, Severn Trent here. Great news. We've finished working on Ford Green Road and it's now open to traffic again, 6 weeks earlier than planned. Thanks for bearing with us. We're now moving on to Sneed Green, starting on Mornington Road and working into August. We're also in Birches Head, Burslem and Hanley. 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It's part of the UK's wider big upgrade, improving essential infrastructure. We'll do everything we can to finish the work safely and quickly. 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Severn Trent. It's in our nature.
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1: We're set for some changeable and unsettled weather this week. After weeks of hot and dry weather, last week the Prime Minister announced a temporary ban on disposable barbecues to help reduce the risk of wildfires. Emma Teasdale is from the Litter Free Dorset Group, who run a campaign called Ban the Barbecue.
2: What we absolutely want to see long term is a permanent ban. This is the first step in the right direction. We've seen some retailers do the right thing and remove them from sale. But now the rest of those retailers that were still holding out have now got this backing of this new temporary ban. And I think it paved the way for a permanent ban.
1: Proposals on whether or not to open up an oil field in the North Sea are now in the hands of the government. A consultation on the Rosebank and Jackdaw oil fields now closed. US actress Hayden Panettiere has died at the age of 36. Her family confirmed the news to US network ABC this morning. They say she'll be remembered for her incredible light. And there was a wicked reunion at the O2 in London last night as Ariana Grande brought out Cynthia Erivo during her residency at the arena. From Radio News Hub, I'm Frankie Hess.
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Here is a box, a musical box, wound up and ready to play. 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Can you guess what is in it today?

0: might look the same, but they don't taste the same.
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2: And just like that, the weekend had gone. Morning, everybody. How are you today? You all right? Yeah, it's Monday morning. It's the Toby's Breakfast Show. Me and Mrs. T live here on Six Towns Radio, Monday, the 17th of August, 2026. So much to talk about. So much has happened over the weekend. Plus, we've got guests coming in as well. I know, it's a fun-packed Monday morning here. I have to start by saying, though, that there's been a bad accident on the M6. And the M6 is currently closed between junctions 15 and 16. So if you're hiding up that way, then you're going to be in for a bit of a delay. Heading towards the M6 at junctions 15 and 16, the M6 has been closed temporarily. It's been a bad crash involving lorries. Happened at 4:30 this morning, but it's having a knock-on effect. It's going to be a closed until at least 7:30 this morning. We will keep you updated on that one. There is residual traffic jams down the 500, down the A34, down the A500, down the A50. And all around Sandbach, Arklid and Oakhanger and Allsager. More on that in a bit. Also, we'll be talking about the change in the weather. Terrible, terrible scenes from up in Sandyford over the weekend. I hope everybody who's involved in that is okay and being treated well. Devastating news, obviously. And we wish you all the very best in the recovery. If there's anything we can do to help here at Six Towns Radio, then please do let us know. Also, we'll be going through the news, the weather, and giving you a typical Monday morning. We've got the Toby's 1 Second Challenge. We'll be doing that for you as well. Giving you weather reports and obviously news reports. And asking, what's the best thing you've ever bought from a charity shop? Because it's Visit a Charity Shop Day today. I've had some great bargains, me. I picked up some things, even just last week, even just yesterday, picked up things. There's nothing like me and Mrs. T going into a charity shop. Voulez-vous? Wheel of Pantalon. Starting off with a bit of ABBA. On Monday the 17th of August, a little bit of drizzle in the air this morning. I don't think we're going to get flooded out, but it's a bit of a change having to use your windscreen wipers. I'll see you in a couple of minutes.

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You didn't need to know that at 10 past 7, did you? Of course you didn't. I didn't tell you anyway.

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3: Morning to you, Julie, and morning to Kev and to Dan as well. Dan's a firefighter down in South Wales and they're having their fair share of fires. As is the West Midlands. Devastating news at the weekend, or just before the weekend, about the fire in Sandyford that's destroyed homes. And once again, we at Six Towns Radio wishing all the very best to everybody involved in that. 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Email is studio@sixtowns.co.uk and of course you can just pop in. We are here down at the production house in Tunstall opposite Stanley Street. Give us a ring. And me and Mrs. T will be here till about, well, I don't know, about a quarter to 10 o'clock today, something like that. And here every day. In fact, there's a presenter in most days, all day, every day. Isn't that right, Mrs. T? Good morning to you.
4: Good morning to you.
3: You all right?
4: I am. How are you today?
3: You know what? Monday morning, the alarm clock woke me up. It's not like me to be woken up by the alarm clock. And what happened this morning? You had to put the light on.
4: I did. I had to put the light on. It was quite dark.
3: It's the first time in months that you put the light on in our bedroom. I don't like the light on in our bedroom because it means I can see you and you can see me, and that kind of destroys our relationship a little bit. But you put the light on, and I thought, what's she doing with the light on here? But with the curtains open, it was just a bit dull. You know, the air was like a dulled wine, wasn't it?
4: Well, we came in and there was some wet stuff
3: in the sky. Yeah, I know. I didn't understand what was going on at first. There was some, like, it was like drizzle. I had to put my windscreen wipers on. Didn't know what was going on.
4: It's not what it needs, though. We need more. No. We need a great big thunderstorm.
3: You said today to me when we got up, I said, do you think it'll rain today? I've still got shorts and T-shirts on. Obviously, I'm still in summer mode and
4: it's
3: I will be in
4: summer.
3: It's not
4: massively cold.
3: No, it's not cold. 22, 23 degrees today. But I did say to you, I wonder if we'll have any rain today. And you said, and I quote, I hope if we do have rain, we have a real big downpour, a real thunderstorm of a rainstorm. The problem with that, of course, is the ground is so dry that the rain will just batter off and just run away. It doesn't soak in. We need to have gradual rain for it to soak in, get the ground wet, and then for it to soak in. Imagine that, you know, that we need... Imagine us in England saying we need rain. We go over to America and say, where do you live? Oh, we live in England. Oh, does it always rain there?
4: It never stopped raining, if you remember, between, Christmas and the end of March.
3: I know.
4: Every single day.
3: And yet we're getting reports of reservoirs that are so low that old villages that were destroyed in the 70s, even the 30s, are being reappearing. Church towers in reservoirs reappearing and all that. Yeah.
4: All these old places, Chatsworth House and they're all... Because it's so dry, we're getting lots and lots of old, rose gardens.
3: All the old patterns from the old gardens.
4: Exactly,
3: I know, yeah. Fantastic. Well, it's not fantastic. It's interesting, but it's not fantastic. Tell me, on Thursday night, did you have a little excitement with you when the alarm went off?
4: It was Friday,
3: wasn't it?
4: Yes,
3: Goodness me, I tell you what, I was in the pub.
4: I just got out the bath. It didn't bother me.
3: Everybody's phone went off simultaneously in the pub. What the hell? Armageddon, run for your lives. Dogs and cats living together. But it was a, please don't light a barbecue.
4: Well, I think it's a good thing, to be honest. I do.
3: It's hardly an emergency broadcast. There should be a tone for an information broadcast. Something that goes, bing, bong. Something that's not as scary as Armageddon is on the way.
4: I've heard that before. I mean, we've been to Florida a few times.
3: Florida, you get them all the time in Florida.
4: We get them all the time about abducted children and things like that.
3: And bad crashes on the motorway and avoid this. You know, some places being evacuated.
4: I've just been reading the paper, Mr. T, already.
3: Okay.
4: It said tens of thousands of phone users have looked up already how to turn off the emergency alerts after the piercing fire risk notification Friday night.
3: Yeah.
4: The warnings, authorised by Minister Louise Hay, prompted a 5,000% rise in Google searches. It also emerged an old Cabinet Office report had warned Brits that you're not supposed to disable these alerts at all. Okay. You could get into trouble.
3: Okay. You're struggling with that sentence then. Are you all right with English this morning?
4: I might need coffee. Okay. More coffee.
3: Well, I've had a coffee this morning. It was a bit cold, I have to say. Did you make it with cold water?
4: No, you you just let it sit there for like 25 minutes and then you complain?
3: Okay. So once again, it is Visit a Charity Shop Day today. I put it out on Twitter so you could, I mean, just for proof, really, not that you need proof. We're asking, what's the best thing you've ever bought from a charity shop? I can go through a list, I can. Best thing. I'd have to think what the best thing is. I mean, I have some fantastic bargains from charity shops. So we'll be more on that in a little bit. Plus, we'll do the weather and an update on that traffic report. At the moment, the M6 is closed. Very heavy traffic between junctions 15 and 16, northbound and southbound. I'll give you an update on that right after this.
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3: Burning Love, Elvis Presley there. 25 minutes past 7. Monday, the 17th of August, 2026. Playing Elvis there because it was 49 years ago yesterday that Elvis left us. 49 years ago. Can you believe that? Do you remember where you were?
4: I don't.
3: You don't?
4: No.
3: No?
4: I mean, great music.
3: Yeah.
4: Very handsome man.
3: Yeah.
4: But no, it didn't bother me back in 1977 when
3: really?
4: He died.
3: Do you remember your mum and dad's, their reaction? Were they devastated?
4: I don't really remember it, no, to be honest. What about yourself?
3: I had a friend of mine, a friend I met on holiday, Joanne, and we used to play football together, me and Joanne. She was a bit of a, you know, she was a good footballer, a bit of a tomboy. And I was, what, was 77, so I'd have been 10, you know, just 10. And she lived in Runcorn, and she'd come and stay at mine for a couple of days. I'd go and stay at hers for a couple of days, and she got very upset, loved a bit of Elvis, and so much so that her mum and dad had to come and get her. It was like day one into a three-day visit, for instance, you know, school holidays and all that. And yeah, so I do remember, and then requesting off my mum for Christmas Elvis's 40 Greatest, which was that gold double album.
4: Yes, I remember that. Kind
3: that,
4: of had that.
3: Everybody had, that KTEL released, you know, because it was one of those rush release things, wasn't it?
4: There was a lot of Elvis in the quiz last night.
3: Yeah, there was.
4: Yes,
3: yeah,
4: there
3: yeah.
4: was.
3: He's very well. I did a quiz round yesterday. Four music rounds, and they were all involving the charts. People who've sold the least records to get to number one. People mm-hmm. who've had the most number ones. You know, it was all about the charts. And, of course, Elvis features in a lot of that because he had more singles than most. I think Madonna's had 70-odd singles. Kylie's up there with the same. Elvis has been in and out of the charts like nobody's business. So
4: I was
3: yeah.
4: very surprised that Jay Louse Rock hadn't sold very many.
3: Well, it's
4: one
3: yeah.
4: of the most famous ones.
3: I know. And we've got a bit of Awesome coming up later on. No Tomorrow. That sold less records than any other song to get to number one. I think it was like 14,000 or something.
4: It's a catchy song, that.
3: Yeah. But before that, it was Take That. I forget which Take That song it was. It may have been Patience.
4: It sold, was Patience
3: sold something
4: played,
3: ridiculously
4: yeah.
3: low, you know, to get to number one. And then you jump, like, I think Queen's Innuendo, 200,000 or something, you know, back in 1991.
4: I could see people struggling with that one.
3: Yeah.
4: They all knew it was Queen, yeah. but not the name of the song.
3: Anyway, I've been keeping an eye on the... let's stop that one. Let's go with the weatherbed.
0: Six Towns Radio, weather.
3: We will do the weather, but... go on,
4: why are you calling me bed?
3: Yeah, okay. let's go with the weather and the traffic. We'll do the traffic first of all. We had news about 4:30 this morning. Well, I didn't. I was asleep. But when I've come in, I've come to news that there's been a bad accident involving a couple of lorries on the M6. It's closed the M6 northbound and southbound. It's still shown as very, very slow between Radway Green at Junction 15 and Junction 16 at Sandbach. Traffic is being diverted off the motorway in and around there. So if you're heading towards Crewe, Sandbach, Radway Green, Old Sager, all around there, the traffic is building up. They are anticipating that the road will be clear about 7:30, which is around now time. So I will keep you informed on that. But it is still showing a big red line on the maps between junctions 15 and 16. That's as you're doing the A500 around Bartlemy. And up northbound and southbound between there and Sandbach. So if you're heading that way, try a different route. But all the other surrounding routes are getting a bit clogged up. I mean, luckily is the wrong word, but it is school holiday, so there's not the big build-up of traffic we usually get around rush hour time. But if you're heading down the A50 and the A34, there is residual traffic because of that. If you're heading down towards the M6, down the A500, traffic all the way back to Talk Pits.
4: Okay, so let's do sunrise and sunset.
3: So are we doing the weather now, are we, Duncan?
4: Yes.
3: Okay, well, we'll do that then.
4: This morning you said I had to turn the big light
3: the
4: on.
3: The big light on.
4: Sunrise is at 5, or was at 5:52. Almost 6 o'clock.
3: Almost 6 o'clock, yeah.
4: I remember not that long ago, it was like 4-something.
3: Yeah.
4: You'd wake up and...
3: Dark nights are coming in.
4: The dawn chorus would be at 4 o'clock. Well, no, it's nearly 6 o'clock now. Sunset just after 8:30.
3: Wow.
4: Tonight,
3: okay.
4: Yes.
3: So, what about the weather? I mean, today, it depends on... I've got the Met Office weather. You've got the BBC weather, haven't you? My Met Office weather says a cloudy day.
0: Weather.
3: A cloudy day today. The biggest chance of rain is around now. And when we came in today, it was drizzling. There was drizzle on the windscreen, wasn't there?
4: It was, spitting.
3: Yeah, got a cloudy day. More chance of rain as we go into the night. Midnight, it's a chance of a 60% chance of rain. But to highs today of 24 degrees, 23, 24, depending on where you're in Stoke and Trent. But a mainly cloudy day. The sun may break through, but we're looking at mainly cloud. And that's what we're looking like all week, with the temperatures hovering around 20 or 22 degrees. Which is kind of, they probably say a little lower for this time of year. I mean, it is August after all. What's your say, Mrs. D?
4: This morning and early afternoon will be largely cloudy with the odd isolated shower locally. Cloud clearing through the afternoon to leave sunshine.
3: Right.
4: Tonight we'll see rain moving in from the north, which will be locally heavy.
3: Okay.
4: Rain will later clear in the night, leaving isolated showers towards dawn. So most of the rain's going to happen tonight.
3: Okay. The gardens need it.
4: They do.
3: Yeah.
4: I don't mind being in bed listening to the rain.
3: Yeah. Georgia, if you are listening, the rain doesn't mean that things in the greenhouse will get wet. Got back off holiday. Georgia, did you water everything? Dad, there was no need. It rained all the time. What about my greenhouse? Yeah, honestly, it was raining. Yeah, thank you, George. Anyway, more in a bit. Plus, we might have a guest coming in. You never know. So Monday morning, anything could happen. It is the Toby's Breakfast Show live here on Six Towns Radio, coming live from the production house in Tunstall, which is at the opposite end of Stanley Street down here. Hello, Stanley Street. Good morning. Anybody waving up there? No, they're not. Modern Talking, bit of an 80s classic. More after this in the next half hour on the Toby's Breakfast Show, including the 1 second challenge and other stuff. And plus, we'll keep you updated on what's happening on the M6 as well. Closed at the moment between junctions 15 and 16. We'll keep an eye on that and tell you when it's open and when it's returning back to normal.

0: Dave Tonsolier, Six Towns Radio, welcome indeed. Now where do we go? 2 hours of me every Monday and Tuesday around your lunchtime, 1 till 3. We'll have all good music, we'll have chat, we'll talk about what's going on locally, get in touch with me, and you will have your name mentioned on the radio. 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

0: Shapeshifters and Lawless Theme. Before that, Modern Talking and Brother Louie Louie Louie. Shapeshifters and Lawless Theme. Any idea when that's from, Mrs. T?
1: Two great songs there. I'm going to say this one must be 20 years old.
0: You reckon?
1: Yeah.
0: 22 years old, 2004.
1: And Brother Louie was 1986.
0: Oh, goodness me,
1: Remember that was yesterday.
0: That was a long time ago. Well, it was yesterday for you. You're still only, what, you 30? Just about 29, 30?
1: 40 years ago, Mr.
0: 40s, I'll be 40 for this.
1: 40.
0: Reikening.
1: 40 is featuring quite a lot in my life and our life, actually.
0: Is it?
1: Right at the moment. Yes, wow. Because on Saturday, just gone.
0: Oh, don't know now. Don't remind me. Oh, what are you doing now?
1: Honestly,
0: I was having a good morning.
1: It was our 40th anniversary, but not wedding anniversary.
0: You haven't got a pencil case anymore. You're not writing our names on it.
2: It was 40 years ago we started going out together.
1: I know. And we had lots of people. Happy anniversary. Congratulations.
0: Yeah.
1: Only one person figured out or read the post properly and realised it wasn't our wedding anniversary. All the rest are going to be completely confused in September when I say it's our 39th wedding anniversary.
0: And there was 1,000 people who said congratulations, but nobody turned up on our doorstep with like champagne or Jack Daniels or anything like that, did they? I mean, drink responsibly, obviously, but that was a bit disappointing.
1: You didn't buy me anything. In fact, no, you did. You bought me a charity shop dress.
0: I did.
1: Which was very, very nice.
0: Yeah, I bought you a dress.
1: Yeah.
0: Charity shops.
1: Yes.
0: Do love a bit of a charity shop. A charity shop, fine. It was fantastic. I was at the Dougie Mac in Hanley, you know, the big one, the big new one opposite the, what used to be the old Sainsbury's, it's now the NHS sort of screening
1: diagnostic
0: site.
1: Diagnostic centre.
0: Yeah. A signed photograph of Bob Hope. You know, people might know who Bob Hope is, but he was very, very big in the last century.
1: Mm-hmm.
0: Entertaining the troops, big entertainer, you used to hang around with the...
1: And it was a local-based photo, wasn't it?
0: Yeah, it was a local photograph. It was for the Potteries Marathon back in 82, 83, one of the very first Potteries Marathons, and he was supporting that because he was a big supporter of marathons. That was a big find, but it wasn't the biggest find I've ever had in a charity shop. Bunk beds. Now, there was bunk beds that were packed up in their packaging. And at the time we got the kids, but you know, Georgia and Sam were both youngsters, and I bought bunk beds home. I was like dad of the year with that one.
1: Absolutely.
0: 50 quid for a set of bunk beds back then. I mean, it was a lot of money back then. It's a lot of money now, but it was a lot of money back then.
1: Haven't you got one of those, I can't pronounce it very well, I apologise, Le Creuset?
0: Le Creuset, yeah, pots. I mean, they're 50, 80 quid a pot, something like that. Yeah, I got one of them for a fiver down at my local... it wasn't my local charity shop, actually. I think I was in...
1: Llandudno.
0: No, I think I was up in Eccleston, up in the middle of Lancashire.
1: Ah, yeah.
0: And came across that one, but...
1: But we go in charity shops wherever we are, don't we?
0: Now, yeah. Now, you wouldn't think... Our favourite ones are the ones in Congleton. Our family, you know, we've got family who lived in Congleton. You can pop in there, you know, we're getting to know the staff there. We're in there that often. If you do nip to the higher end areas like Woodley Edge and Wilmslow and things like that, you can pop up on some things. Unfortunately, such is the clientele that everything is a size zero.
1: Correct.
0: You know, and if I'm looking for an extra large shirt, you're not a chance. You know, it's all footballish, it's medium. And there's stuff that, you know, that won't have been worn, because it had been worn once and then put in the bag. So you think, actually, I mean, you bought a skirt the other day that had still got the labels all over it. It's, you know, where it was from. And
1: sequins.
0: It must have been a, 40, 50 pound skirt. You got a couple of quid.
1: I know.
0: Some fantastic bargains to be had.
1: And the thing is, shop now for autumn, winter. Do it. You'll find Christmas jumpers in there.
0: Now, why?
1: Because pretty soon you'll want one.
0: Yeah, why are we talking about this? Because it's National Charity Shop Day. Or as the Americans call them, a thrift store.
1: Now, in
0: a thrift store, when we... Last couple of times we've been to the States, we've kind of been there. And then Oliver and Georgia, our kids, have joined us. Or Sam and Ellie. They've joined us. And they've had Poppy and Lola.
1: Yeah, so
0: we've needed to baby-proof and children-ify the place where we're staying. Because we usually hire a house for a couple of weeks. Hire a villa. So you have to have stair gates, you have to have, you know, pool alerts, things like that. Well, you can't take them over in your suitcase. So we go to a thrift store, clear them out, pay them a good money,
1: and then in two weeks' time,
0: take them all back and say, there you go, somebody else can benefit from these. Now, we've had some really good bargains, haven't we? I bought a guitar once. You remember that guitar I bought in Sanford? A 1972 Fender Stratocaster. Absolutely fantastic. I mean, I paid a couple hundred dollars for it, which at the time was like half price.
1: I came out with the quote of the century yesterday, didn't I, when I was buying a skirt and another dress in the charity shop. I said to you, I haven't got enough time in the world
0: to wear the skirts, to wear the clothes I've got.
1: All the things I'm buying.
0: I know.
1: I've got to go through my wardrobe again.
0: You could make an absolute fortune on Vintage. You could, or eBay, or wherever you want. Or you could donate a lot of the stuff to charity and let the charities make a lot of money.
1: I've got here, Mr. T, the top UK towns for charity shopping.
0: Okay.
1: Okay. Wilmslow is in there.
0: Wilmslow, really?
1: Yeah,
0: only because people want to hit on bargains that have been thrown out by the rich and the famous.
1: Yeah, designer stuff.
0: Okay, I get that, yeah.
1: Frome in Somerset.
0: Frome, okay.
1: Yeah, apparently famous for trendy, conscious fashion and vintage finds.
0: Right.
1: Marlborough in Wiltshire, Henley-on-Thames.
0: Yeah.
1: Stroud in Gloucestershire.
0: These are all rich and affluent places, aren't they?
1: They are, but the top UK cities for thrifting.
0: Yeah.
1: Okay. Norwich, apparently there's loads there. Nottingham and Bristol.
0: Wow. Okay.
1: I should put Congleton in there as well.
0: I'm not going to encourage everybody to do it. I'll go on Master Congleton today, but about 6 months ago, I bought a pair of shoes in the box with the labels on them.
1: You did.
0: Now these...
1: You'd heard of them, I haven't.
0: Ridiculous. I picked them up. They were my size. They were summer shoes. They're 200 quid shoes. And they were £7, and they were there in the box, in the wrapper. And I went to I said, these are cheap. Yeah, they've been here for a while now. They've been here a while.
1: I've never heard of the make, though.
0: No, I know, so there are bargains to be had, and this is all local as well. I mean,
1: yes.
0: I used to, every time I go to Hanley, I know Hanley is kind of a little bit desperate at the minute and in despair, but the charity shops are still there. And you can still benefit and help the charity shops by just popping in and buying something. I mean, our very own Terry Bosins here, he's collecting all the singles, all the top 40 singles from the 1980s. Great place to pick up old records, charity shops now, because people donate, I don't want these. And if you've got the time to flick through them, you've got time to have a look. Anyway, it is 7:45, Monday the 17th of August 2026. I just looked out the window and it's raining here in Tunstall. I did say it was going to rain first thing this morning, or the weather forecast said the best chance of rain was today. I don't think we're going to get flooded out. I don't think the reservoirs are going to get filled from the little downpour that we're having at the moment. But just be aware, the roads are going to be slippy, because that's what happens when you get a little light rain on very dry roads. Acts like a bit of a skid pan.
1: That might be what's happened on the M6.
0: Well, it may be. Keeping an eye on the M6, it is still showing bad traffic in and around. Paula's texted in. Good morning to you, Paula. She'll be on with a Light Bite show at 11 o'clock this morning. She says that the A34 down through Scholar Green into Kidsgrove and up towards Butt Lane is chocker. It is moving, but it is toe-to-toe. Sorry, head-to-toe. You know what I mean. Bumper-to-bumper
1: busy.
0: And busy. So if you are heading up to the M6 and you're going on the residual routes, the A50, the A500, the A34 and all around there, you might find yourself in a little bit of traffic.
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8: Hello, Severn Trent here. Great news. We've finished working on Ford Green Road and it's now open to traffic again, 6 weeks earlier than planned. Thanks for bearing with us. We're now moving on to Sneed Green, starting on Mornington Road and working into August. 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

0: Stardust, music sounds better with you. Bit of a dancey tune we've got going on this morning, haven't we? Stardust and Shapeshifters, Lola's Theme, Modern Talking, Brother Louie, started off with Voulez-Vous. We're getting you awake this Monday morning. Is everything good in the hood? It is the Torby's Breakfast Show live here on Six Times Radio, coming up to 5 to 8, Monday the 17th of August 2026. We're almost. We're 2 weeks away from September. September is in 2 weeks' time.
1: I know, and I like September.
0: Do you?
1: I do.
0: Like, do you like that Indian summerness about it and the kind of calm we have before the storm that is winter?
1: I like it. It's still warm.
0: The leaves start turning.
1: Yeah, it's just nice. The kids go back to school. It's almost like spring. It's a new awakening.
0: Remember
1: towards the end of August when you used to go to school?
0: Yeah.
1: You'd get a new pencil case with new pencils and fibered pens and,
0: stuff, yeah.
1: Yeah, it was really, and new shoes, and your mother would say, don't you scuff them within the first week or so.
0: You did. Play football in new shoes and that's it. Within seconds, Lee Cooper's put his foot across them and they scuffed you.
1: I got you a new cardigan, don't lose it. Yeah. And you do.
0: Oh, well, Glenn, you've had them trousers on a day and you've ripped the knees already.
1: Yeah.
0: Yeah, always happens.

0: It is time for this. Time for the 1 second challenge. Can I play you 1 second of a song? Well, two songs actually. All you've got to do is tell me what they are. Been accused in the last. I didn't get that one. What was it? What was it? So listening carefully, I'm going to play you two songs. 1 second of two songs. All you've got to do is tell me what they are. These are well-known songs, I think. I mean, I put songs in the quiz and I think this is going to challenge people. And they go, no, I know what that one is. Piece of cake. A lot of the times, the introduction to a song is the song, really, isn't it? I mean, that tells you what it is. When Nile Rodgers is writing songs, he always used to say, we want to tell people what the song is the second the song opens. You know, like, yeah. Freak Out. He tells you it's La Freak. You know, when he's writing songs for other people, Diana Ross, Upside Down.
1: Start
0: the song, tell it like it is. That said, there aren't any Nile Rodgers songs. There aren't any Al Rogers songs in today's 1 second challenge. So if I'm going to play you 1 second of two songs, if you get them, then let us know via email or via contact the studio or via WhatsApp or via any other medium that you want to get in touch with us. You'll get yourself in the draw for some Six Times Radio goodies. And we've had some new Six Times Radio goodies, haven't we?
1: We have. We've had them delivered.
0: So if you want...
1: And we've already given someone...
0: We have, yeah.
1: A winner.
0: A winner from last week. Mm-hmm. So if you want yourself to get into a chance of some Six Times Radio breakfast show stuff, all you've got to do is identify one of these. Here's the first one.
1: Easy.
0: Any idea what that one is? Don't. Giving things away then. Any idea what that one is? It's an easy one. I'm playing you less than a second because I think if I play you any more than a second, it'd be a bit easy.

0: idea what that one is. And your second one?
1: Ooh, I don't know that one.
0: I want to start singing the rest of it.
1: Sounds very impressive in your headphones.
0: It does. It goes from left. I put prepared headphones on. Never listen to this one. Any ideas? Here's your first one again. Oh, what is it? Well, I'm going to give you another go in about 20 minutes' time, but if you know what they are, get in touch with the studio at sixdowns.co.uk, or you can get us on the app or the website. If you've got the app on your phone, just click on the button that says contact the studio, and you can contact the studio. Easy as that. More coming up after the 8 o'clock news, including news and more weather. And we'll keep you updated on what's happening on the M6 as well. It's the Toby's Breakfast Show.

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1: The UK is set to cool down with some changeable and unsettled weather this week. Last week, the Prime Minister announced a temporary ban on disposable barbecues to help reduce the risk of further wildfires. Emma Teasdale is from the Litter Free Dorset Group, who run a campaign called Ban the Barbecue.
2: There are very easy and convenient alternatives available that are also reusable. So not only are they reusable, so they're better for the environment, they're also safer because they have lower fire risk.
1: A consultation on whether or not to open up oil fields in the North Sea has closed. Now a decision is in the hands of Andy Burnham and the government. Donald Trump and the Conservatives are both keen to get Britain drilling again, saying it will support jobs and the economy. US actress Hayden Panettiere, best known for her roles in Heroes and Nashville, has died at the age of 36. Her family say she'll be remembered as someone who brought joy to all who knew her. And it was a triumphant final day at the European Athletics Championships for Team GB as they picked up 6 medals. Amy Hunt got 4 golds across the championship, the first athlete to do so. From Radio News Hub, I'm Frankie Hersine.
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4: According to new stats, nearly 3 in 10 divorced or separated parents say they find it difficult to coordinate holiday plans with a former partner. Solicitor Jade Hampson explained more.
5: 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To learn more, visit slatergordon.uk.
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0: And so then, when you're looking at the charts in the UK, we were talking about the UK charts earlier on. And you look at the Beatles and Elvis Presley and Ed Sheeran, you know, people who have had the most number ones. I know this is Mark Ronson featuring Bruno Mars, but Calvin Harris is up there with number ones.
1: Yes,
0: you know,
1: he
0: collaborating
1: is.
0: And producing quite a lot of songs, Calvin Harris.
1: Mm-hmm.
0: That's one of those. I think Bruno Mars is a master of it, isn't he? One of those songs that just makes you go.
1: Even slow songs are just happy.
0: Yeah.
1: Leave a light on.
0: Yeah, so Die with a Smile is not too happy, is it really? Yeah, there
1: you go. Smiling.
0: Yeah, all right, okay. That's how it works, is it? Oh, he died. Yeah, but he's smiling. Coming up to 8:10 on Monday the 17th of August. I have been looking at the maps and trying to give you an update as to what's happening on the M6. Because the bad crash about 4:30 this morning, a couple of lorries involved, and there is a clean-up operation for that. The M6 currently closed between junctions 15 and 16 on the M6, northbound and southbound. However, when I refreshed my map, it showed that the traffic was easing slightly, so I don't know if they've cleared it now, and certainly the signs that say there has been an accident have disappeared. It's just showing heavy traffic now, specifically southbound, between junction 16, which is the Sandbach turn-off, and junction 15, which is the A500 junction with Bartonley. Paula said that the traffic is now moving around the Kidsgrove area on the A34, but it's still showing bad on the A500 if you're heading from Torque towards the M6, so again, if you're stuck in that traffic, you're listening to us and you want to just update us and it's safe to do so, then send us a text or give us a quick call and let us know. I mean, it's been 4 hours now since the accident, so it could well be cleared. I don't know. I mean, lorries take a hell of a lot of clearing, don't they? So, yeah, let us know. And like I say, luckily for majority of people travelling, it's not school rush hour today, so traffic's lighter than normal as it would be, but still very sad that there's been an accident on the M6. If you've got any news on that one anyway, please do let us know and we can pass it on to the public here in Stoke-on-Trent and Newcastle-under-Lyme and beyond. Now, school holidays. A lot of kids are off school now and saying, "Mum, Dad, I'm a bit bored, what can I do?" Now, the government did introduce a scheme where you could get into theme parks for a lesser price, didn't they?
1: Yes.
0: I heard that some of them, there is catches to some of them though. What they're saying is you can get in and you can offset the cost until later on. So it's kind of like a credit agreement between you and the theme park. So if it's 50 quid to get, I don't know how much theme parks are to get in these days, 50 quid. You turn up with a family of four, that's 200 quid. I haven't got 200 quid. It's all right. Now you can go in now and pay later. Kind of like a Klarna.
1: Klarna,
0: you know, for your theme box. Some of them are offering, great discounts and it's a great way to keep your kids entertained. I mean, the weather was going to be, it was nicer last week than it is this week. There are puddles on the road outside here in the studio.
1: Still warm, though.
0: Yeah. What do you think about this one, then, Mrs. T? A Titanic ride for kids. Titanic ride. Now, let me read you this one.
1: Oh,
0: this
1: dear.
0: Yeah. An activity farm has been slammed as disrespectful and distasteful by parents over its Titanic-themed ride and slide.
1: Oh, dear.
0: The £2-a-time ride takes place on a replica model of the Titanic. During each run, a mechanical stern, which clearly shows the name Titanic, lifts into the air, sending the riders inside, sliding to a crash mat down there. So they sit at one end of the Titanic, and the Titanic rises at one end, and the riders slide down to the other end onto a crash mat.
1: That's, like, sick.
0: Yeah, well.
1: Isn't it?
0: Well.
1: Where's this, then?
0: This is a Gravelly Farm's Facebook page. All the news is coming out. Where's Gravelly Farm? I don't know where that is. We'll find out where that is for you. One parent said, "I'm sorry, but this is one of the most distasteful, disrespectful and strange attractions for children. So odd to have children's ride themed around one of the worst tragedies in history." The farm in Hitchin in Hertfordshire opened in 1981 and also offers fruit picking in summer. Has a playground and the crazy golf and the Titanic slide has been running in the farm for several years. I mean, they should change the name on it. I remember when I used to go to Walton Towers, I was one of those Saturday kids, you know, where your parents had custody of you on a Saturday. When my mum and dad split up and I used to go see me. And my dad would take us all over the place. And we used to take us to Alton Towers because it's just up the road. And it was free. Back then, Alton Towers was free. The corkscrew was in operation. The cable cars were in operation. You could walk around the gardens and around the grounds. the swans on the lake, you know, the like paddly swans, things like that.
1: Boring swans on the lake.
0: Yeah, but you could sit on a nice day, you could sit on and have a picnic, walk around the gardens, go on a cable car. It was exciting for a 10-year-old
1: kid. I've been
0: there. There you go.
1: Yeah.
0: Now, there was a pirate boat ride then.
1: Yes.
0: Do you remember there was a pirate boat ride at Blackpool, you know.
1: Yeah.
0: Nobody complained. Oh, yeah, yeah, you're glorifying piracy. You know, nobody said that then, did
1: it's
0: they?
1: It's the fact that they've written Titanic on the side of this boat.
0: But all they've got to do is change the name to, I don't know...
1: Boaty McBoatface. Yeah, no, that's probably wrong as well.
0: Why?
1: Because then you're encouraging Boaty McBoatface to, you know, capsize.
0: I think somebody's used a bit of imagination then. They've got it past a load of censors that actually thought it was a good idea. So it's not just the fault of one person. Somebody's designed it, somebody's built it, and somebody's installed it, and somebody's
1: bought it.
0: They should
1: just have a normal name, like Bob the Boat or something.
0: The farmer apologised. I mean, there's going to be nobody from the Titanic still left alive, is there? No, it's 1912. They're going to have to be 100 and... Well, a lot. The farm apologised and promised to act as soon as possible to change the name. They wrote, "We are absolutely making no joke about it at all. However, the ride is still named the Titanic." The spokesman for the farm said, "We did get some criticism at first. And we did change the name. However, we then got a considerable amount more people telling us not to give the woke brigade, so we changed it back to Titanic."
1: I'm sorry, I'm on the woke side here, and I never thought I'd say that. But yeah, they need to change that name. And what do you mean, as soon as possible? Well, all it takes is, when it's shut, bit of paint, paint over the name. Call it, I don't know, Wigan Athletic or whatever you want.
0: Yes, call it Wigan Athletic. You're going to get people flocking to that one, aren't you?
1: Especially
0: hang on a second. Think about you. You've... Let's go to Blackpool Pleasure Beach. I mean, we haven't been for ages, but back in the day, you've got the revolution on you, which goes upside down. The revolution. It tells it like it is.
1: Yep.
0: It's a revolution. Avalanche.
1: Yes.
0: This kind of snow bob ride where you get in a car and it takes you down a white caged ride. And they called it Avalanche. Avalanche is a disaster.
1: Well,
0: but you didn't mind that.
1: Well, no, because I'm not the same person then as I am now.
0: There was the Grand National. Every year there's tragedies at the Grand National, but you went on the Grand National.
1: This is a specific name. The Mad Mouse.
0: Now, mice are mad.
1: They can be.
0: Well, I mean, and if mice are suffering from mental illness, we shouldn't be taking the mick out of them and building around the ghost train. Oh, ghosts are scary. Well, let's build a ride all about it then. I just think you'd be...
1: Noah's Ark. Remember that one?
0: What if it was called the Poseidon?
1: Is that fictional?
0: Well, Poseidon was a fictional god of the seas, wasn't
1: it? That's fine, then.
0: Okay, but the Poseidon Adventure was about a boat that capsized, wasn't it? You know, Gene Hackman and all that. What if they called it the Poseidon? Wouldn't it be all right, then?
1: Yes, I think so.
0: Right, okay, then.
1: Yes. Just not the Titanic.
0: I think you've been a little bit sensitive about this. It's a long time ago now. I mean, forgive and forget and all that.
1: It's sick.
0: Yeah, it is. It is the 6 hours radio breakfast show, 8:15. I can give you another go at the 1 second challenge in a bit as well. Keep your answers coming in. And I'll give you an update on AM6 as well. As I can find it, I keep pressing refresh. And also, let us know your best charity shop find. What have you bought from a charity shop that was absolutely fantastic and you still cherish to this day? Or something that you found and you thought, this is brilliant. And you've actually owned up to the charity shop worker and say, look, you've got this on for a quid, but it's worth £3,000, something like that. Have you ever done that?
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0: SOS Band and Just Be Good to Me. A song that was covered by Beats International in a way, using a Clash bass line, if you remember that. Despite ball for Jank, really, really, you're listening to the boy from the Big Bad City. This is Jam Hot. Yeah, they got a little better than me, didn't they? Old Fat Slim Ball Boy did that, didn't he? He was Beats International. It's with Lindy Layton. Do you remember that one?
1: I do, yeah.
0: Great
1: she
0: song.
1: She was very bouncy,
0: yeah, wasn't
1: she?
0: Yeah, we haven't
1: she?
0: Played
1: very
0: that one
1: dancing.
0: For ages, have we? Oh, I don't know. Maybe tomorrow by the Stereophonics. It is 25 minutes past 8. It is the Toby's Breakfast Show live here on Six Downs Radio, Monday the 17th of August 2026. I am now being told that southbound on the M6 is now open. There is a lot of traffic there, but... M6 southbound between junctions 16 and 15 is now reopened. They are expecting the northbound section to be closed for quite some time yet, though. More updates on that as and when again. That's the M6 northbound. Still closed between 15 and 16, but there are diversions down the 500. Southbound now reopened.

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2: Well, I'm going to give you another go at the Talby's 1 second challenge. But Rob Shackle, the quizzy wizzy for us. All coming up on the Six Sounds Radio Breakfast Show with me and Mrs. T. Good morning. I keep refreshing the page on this between 16 and 15. It is now reopened. There is residual traffic around the 500, around the 50, around the A34 into Sandbach, around the A500 going from Tork to Crewe and Holmes Chapel around there. But other than that, it looks like it is easy, and it's certainly not red as it was when we first came in at 6 o'clock this morning. The reports are that the northbound side of the M6 might have inquiries into that and shift the lorries that were involved in the accident. Mrs. T?
3: Yes, Mr. T.
2: There you go. All yours.
3: You'd ever told a charity shop their price was too low, so she said she wants

0: spotted one of those fleecy dog bodysuits, £30. Wow. Medium dog, about £50.
1: Yeah.
0: She sold some of Stanley's in the past on eBay and they went straight away.
1: Right.
0: If it's a sold-out colour, sizes, and it was costing £3... So she thought about buying it.
1: A sold-out colour. So there's like collectors that are collecting.
0: She thought, no, I'm going to tell them that it's underpriced. So she did,
1: oh,
0: and
1: dear.
0: She left with her halo intact.
1: Oh, see. I think Dadley passed away. And it was signed Best Wishes, Bobby. It wasn't dedicated to anybody. It's a signed picture of Bobby. Best Wishes to Bobby. And I thought, well, if the back of the frame, if he's got a COA, a Certificate of Authenticity, the left first Pottery's Marathon, which was a marathon then, not a Pottery's Half, an actual marathon. Thanking Bob Hope for that.
0: Yeah.
1: And it was all packed in the back, so I've got as much authenticity and athletic activities like marathons, and he would support them by sending things to auction off that belong to him, including signed photographs. There you go. Box set.
0: Yeah.
1: Now, there's quite a few of them, aren't there, now? Because the Friends box set, which used to be 50, 60 quid a time,
0: mm-hmm.
1: It's like the Fools and Horses box set. They are making their way into... Yeah.
0: And she said, I'm well chuffed, I'm glad I bought them, because if you go on HMV at the moment... it's £119.99 to buy that.
1: Yeah.
0: She.
1: And then we got rid of the videos and bought them all on DVD. And then got rid of the DVDs because there's almost a Friends channel on Comedy Central now, isn't it? You can turn telly on any time, the day or night, and we're bought. Can you remember?
0: I just buy stuff.
1: You do?
0: I just love it.
1: Yeah, I do.
0: Clothes. I'm obsessed at the moment. So, yeah.
1: Yeah. I mean, I when I go to the States, I tend to go to the liquidation section or the clearance section of any shop. First, you know,
0: because
1: although
0: you can always find him.
1: Although clothes are cheap and stuff is cheap in the States, cheaper than here. Stuff that we take for, you know, that you might think, oh, it's very expensive. Your Tommy Hilfigers, your Ralph Laurens, your Hugo Boss, stuff like that. Is kind of like the norm. They're everywhere. The shops are everywhere and they have sections within shops like that. But if you go to the clearance section, you could pick up a T-shirt for like $10, six, seven quid. Which is still, you know, quite reasonable for a quote-unquote designer thing.
0: Mm-hmm.
1: But if you go to the liquidation section, or as they say, liquidation, yeah, you can get an even bigger, you know, more of a bargain than you want. I once bought a Lacoste shirt. Now... Bit of a story round behind this was because I went to the liquidation section. And he got a security tag on the collar.
0: This was funny.
1: And it was $120. Now who'd paid that for a shirt? Well, I certainly wouldn't. And it was reduced by half price, so it was down to like $60. Then there was a 75% sale on at the time, and then because it was in the liquidation section, it was like $10 off. It was something like $20.
0: And being British, if you take your passport,
1: you get an extra 20%.
0: You get 11% off.
1: 11% off, something like that. So it was really ridiculous.
0: They were giving it to you.
1: The bloke could not remove the security tag.
0: Oh, he tried.
1: So eventually... Eventually, he had to put a little rip in the shirt in order to slide it out, almost like a buttonhole. And he went, oh, this is damaged now, I can't sell it to you. I said, look, mate, I'll sell you for half an hour while you've been trying to get that tag off. You are selling me this shirt. And he said, okay... I'll tell you what then, I'll give you 75% off. The biggest bargain I've ever had. This is Queen. More after this. On the 60 Old Breakfast Show, me and Mrs. T. Good morning.

0: What's that I hear? Who wants to be a millionaire? Never mind that. Who wants to listen to us on a Monday Drive Time show? Yes. Lee Ralphie and Wayne Clegg bringing you great music, okay chat, and a bit of laughter. So get tuned in every Monday from 5 p.m. here exclusively on Six Sounds Radio. Woo! Let's go.
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1: Hello, Severn Trent here. Great news. We finished working on Ford Green Road and it's now open to traffic again, 6 weeks earlier than planned. Thanks for bearing with us. We're now moving on to Sneed Green, starting on Mornington Road and working into August. 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

0: Mrs. T, I've got a question for you. Next line. Brianna Corrigan or Jackie Abbott?
1: Oh, they've both got fantastic voices and they both add so much to what is a fantastic group.
0: Yeah. So, do you know your problem? You keep it all in. I need a little time, or this could be Rotterdam. So, they both had number one hits, both had great songs. So, which one are you having? You can only have one.
1: The red-haired one.
0: Oh, Brianna Corrigan.
1: Yeah.
0: Okay. You know
1: but
0: your problem.
1: The other girl.
0: Jackie Abbott.
1: Yeah. Has got a fantastic voice.
0: They've both got great voices. Mm. Both two eras of beautiful South as well.

0: Ding, ding, ding, ding, ding. Oh no, I'm giving you too much. Any idea what it is? Get your answers in straight away to us, and we'll get you in the draw for the Six Towns Radio goodies.
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0: Morning, Jen, and thank you for that. Mrs. T's got a little problemy quizzy for us thingies, haven't you, Duck?
2: Well, it's not a quiz. It's a personality thing, Mr. T.
0: All right, OK. So you're judging me on air again, are you?
2: Yeah,
0: okay, right,
2: it's okay. A would you rather.
0: Right.
2: OK, so it's going to be a psychology test to see what the real Mr. T thinks.
0: I can't win or I can't lose.
2: Exactly, there's no right or wrong.
0: All it will say is I love me mum and I suck me thumb of an evening. So we'll like that. OK, then, right.
2: Okay, and it is classed as questions for kids.
0: Right.
2: So, you know, it's family friendly.
0: Right.
2: OK, would you rather, Mr. T,
0: yes,
2: go back in time or travel to the future?
0: Oh, good call. I think I'd go back in time.
2: Okay, any particular time?
0: Yep, I'd go back to 1960, I'd go to the Cavern in Liverpool and I'd sign the Beatles. The end.
2: Right, okay, lovely.
0: And then I'd go to California and I'd find Bill Gates and Steve Jobs and say, you've got a company, this computer nonsense, I'm going to use a couple of hundred
2: computer
0: quid.
2: Computer nonsense.
0: Give me 50% of the shares.
2: And then
0: I'd find Jeff Bezos and say, here's a couple of hundred quid, get your business started, my mate, but don't forget me now. Yeah, that's what I do, yeah. I go back in time.
2: Lovely. Question number two.
0: Yeah.
2: Would you rather have supper for breakfast or breakfast for supper?
0: Oh, good call.
2: Some great questions
0: here.
2: Yeah,
0: I'd go breakfast for supper.
2: There's which nothing, we do occasionally.
0: Nothing like a full English for your tea.
2: Yeah.
0: Yeah, okay. I'm in that.
2: Question number three. Would you rather have wings or have gills?
0: Wings. Definitely wings.
2: You want to fly?
0: Yeah.
2: I can still,
0: we can't sing that. I can still go into the sea. I can still swim with wings, but I can't fly with gills. So, yeah.
2: Okay. Would you rather be covered with fur or covered with feathers?
0: Fur.
2: Fur?
0: Yeah. Fur's water repellent as well, so yeah, yeah.
2: Okay.
0: Having said that, if I had wings, then I couldn't fly with furry wings. I'd have to be feathered. Yeah, okay, go on.
2: Great question. Next.
0: What's daft?
2: Would you rather have five brothers or five sisters?
0: Well, I've got a brother.
2: I've got a
0: half-sister. Brothers, you could share clothes with. Sisters, you could, but you might get a few stares as you walk down Asda. I don't care on that one.
2: You don't care?
0: No, I don't care.
2: Okay, would you rather swim in a pool or swim in a lake? He's staring into space, everybody. He's really taking these seriously.
0: Swimming pool. Yeah, lakes are dangerous.
2: Okay. Would you rather live inside your favourite movie or live inside your favourite book? I know what you're going to say.
0: Movie, obviously.
2: Yeah, you don't read, do you?
0: No.
2: No.
0: I can't read.
2: Would you rather have hands instead of feet or have feet instead of hands?
0: I have hands instead of feet. I'd still be able to stand on my hands. I wouldn't be able to tie my laces with my toes, no. Although there are some very dexterous people that can do that.
2: Would you rather never wear a shirt or never wear shoes?
0: Never wear shoes.
2: Really?
0: Yeah, I could get away with not wearing shoes. I love barefoot, it's great.
2: Okay. Would you rather be a wizard or a superhero?
0: Superhero.
2: That was a quick one.
0: Yeah, well, superheroes can do, Superman. Yeah, who wouldn't want to be Superman?
2: This is an easy one. Would you rather be outside when it's snowing or be outside when it's raining?
0: Snowing. Very romantic, snow it is.
2: It is.
0: Even if you're on your own, there's something very, very nice about snow.
2: I'll give you a couple more and we'll come back to it later because there's quite a few.
0: Please.
2: Would you rather do 500 push-ups or 500 sit-ups?
0: Neither. sit-ups. I can't do push-ups. I've got very weak arms.
2: And would you rather have five good friends or one bestie?
0: Five good friends.
2: Aww.
0: Yeah,
2: we'll come back to the rest.
0: I think we should.
2: Interesting.
0: Mary J. Obliged. Family Affair. More after 9 o'clock, including Rob's Record of the Week and the birthdays. And I'm going to give you the answers, or another little go, first of all, of the 1 second challenge. Get your answers in, get yourself in the draw for some Six Downs Radio goodies. 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

0: across Stoke-on-Trent and Newcastle-under-Lyme, on DAB, online and on mobile. 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
1: Fresher and unsettled conditions are expected this week after a fifth heatwave in the UK caused more wildfires. Last week, the Prime Minister announced a temporary ban on disposable barbecues to help reduce the risk of further wildfires. Emma Teasdale is from the Litter-Free Dorset Group, who run a campaign called Ban the Barbecue.
2: We can only hope that this will turn into a permanent ban. And you know, the conversations that we've had with those retailers that were still selling the disposable barbecues really implied to me that, you know, they were just that they've been waiting for the government to take this step and give them the legal backing to stop selling disposable barbecues.
1: Proposals on whether or not to open up an oil field in the North Sea are now in the hands of the government. Consultation on the Rosebank and Jackdaw oil fields now closed. Environmental groups have raised concerns over the impact on climate change. US actress Hayden Panettiere has died at the age of 36. Her family say she'll be remembered for her incredible light. And police seizures of e-bikes have soared by 83%, with over 7,000 of them confiscated across the UK. From Radio News Hub, I'm Frankie Hersine.
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6: 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It is Monday, the 17th of August, 2026. Time for Rob's Record of the Week. Just having a quick look at the roads. Still problems on the M6, if you are heading that way. They are going the northbound, really, is where the problems are starting. Traffic is now going back to from Junction 15 back southbound. Well, back south on the northbound side. The southbound is now been reopened. So if you are heading southbound, the traffic seems to be a little bit heavy, but clearing ever so slightly. Problems are northbound, and they are going back towards Stafford and Stone, sort of around the Yarnfield area on the M6 there. Traffic is being diverted, I think, from what I've read on the AA reports around the A500, so that's going to be busy as well as you rejoin the M6 at Junction 16. So all around Torque and Kidsgrove and the A500 is going to be busy for quite some time. Police are on the scene, said it's going to road northbound is going to be closed for quite some time. Anything more we get on updates on that one, I will let you know. Southbound, like I say, does look like it's open at the moment, though. So time for Rob's Record of the Week. Morning, Rob. Morning, Rob, friends and family, and morning to everybody else in and around Stoke-on-Trent and Newcastle-under-Lyme and beyond. Time for Rob's Record of the Week, where I play a song that Rob's decided he wants to hear, and then I play it for you. Easy as that. Got any requests, Mrs. T?
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8: 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I hope that you are both well. He was my son the week. It's Shania Twain. I feel like a woman. Enjoy me looks.
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0: The Lightning Seeds and Pure on Six Towns Radio is coming up to, well, it is 12 minutes past nine, Monday the 17th of August. Just had a refresh on the weather, just to keep you updated on that one. The threat of rain is now past here in Stoke-on-Trent and Newcastle-under-Lyme. We've got a high today of 23 or 24 degrees, depending on where you are in Stoke-on-Trent, but mainly cloudy, with bits of sunshine breaking through throughout the day. There may be a little bit of rain overnight, about midnight, 1 o'clock. There's a 70% chance of rain here in Stoke-on-Trent. Temperature's going to be unseasonably cool for the time of year. We're going to get down to 20 or 21 degrees for the rest of the week. The sunshine is going to come back around the weekend, though. Saturday and Sunday, we're going to have nice, lovely weather. Down to 20, 21 degrees, though, as we're heading towards the bank holiday weekend, which is in 2 weeks' time.
1: It is indeed.
0: Yeah. Going to give you another little go before we give you the answers in about 10 minutes' time on the Torby's 1 Second Challenge for today. So here's your first one. Any idea what that one is? Come on, get your answers in now. You've got about 5-10 minutes before I give you the answer. And once the answer's out there, you can't get your answers in anymore. Any idea what that one is? That's your first song. And the second one. Ding, ding, ding. Oh, I don't keep singing that. Any ideas what it is? Do you know what it is, Mrs.
1: Is it that one?
0: No, I'm not telling you what it is, am I? You don't know what either of them are?
1: I do. I know.
0: You're thinking of the first one.
1: One.
0: Okay, the first one again.
1: Easy peasy, don't lemon squeezy.
0: Second one. Any idea what that one is?
1: No, it's not what you were just singing.
0: Isn't
1: that's
0: it?
1: Not,
0: you don't
1: no.
0: reckon? Do you think I'm throwing a curveball out there?
1: You're doing a Torby.
0: I'm doing a Torby, okay. So I'll give you the answers to that in about 5-6 minutes' time. Keeping an eye on the roads, once again, the M6 northbound is closed between 15 and 16 due to an earlier lorry accident. Police are on the scene doing investigations and clearing up the debris and stuff like that, but the southbound is closed. Is back open. Northbound's closed, southbound is open. Traffic is being diverted down the 500, so traffic is busy in all the residual routes around the A50, A500 and the A34. So give yourself a bit of extra time, even though there's a very... going to say this, there's not very little traffic. There's less traffic than there would be normally during the school runs and all that. And if you're heading out and about, you're going to the seaside or whatever, give yourself an extra half hour at least to get around all those diversions and stuff, Mrs. T.
1: Yeah. Do you want some more of these psychology
0: questions?
1: Go on
0: then, give us a couple more then, Neil. Let's see if you can take me to pieces.
1: Would you rather be, Mr. T, super strong or super fast?
0: Fast, I think.
1: Fast?
0: Yeah.
1: Okay,
0: yeah.
1: Fair enough. Would you rather have no eyebrows or no eyelashes?
0: Oh, I don't know. Eyebrows, probably. I think my eyelashes protect my eyes. I'm not sure what eyebrows do, apart from keep sweat out my eyes. So
1: I think people look odd with no eyebrows,
0: Yeah,
1: though.
0: But they look even odder with no eyelashes, wouldn't they?
1: Don't know about that. Would you rather never brush your teeth or never take a bath or shower?
0: Oh, I've got clean teeth.
1: Clean teeth?
0: Yeah, but having said that... I could eat an apple. An apple might clear my teeth, so I could then still have a shower, because I hate not being clean as well. Yeah, okay.
1: Okay. Would you rather be lost in space or lost at sea?
0: What a stupid... lost at sea, because eventually I'm going to come across land. Lost in space, I could be floating out there in a tin can for ages, couldn't I? So, lost at sea, probably. I'd rather not be lost anywhere, to be honest with you, but yeah, okay.
1: Would you rather be as tiny as an ant or as big as a whale?
0: Big as a whale.
1: Oh.
0: Yeah.
1: You didn't need to think about that one. Nope. And finally, would you rather be the eldest of 10 children or the youngest of 10 children?
0: Youngest.
1: You want to be the youngest?
0: Imagine the hand-me-downs you get. You get the pick of the best. It'd be brilliant.
1: Yeah, but they've been passed down 9
0: times.
1: I don't care. They'd be threadbare.
0: If you were the first child, you'd be able to say, oh, yeah, you've got all this coming to you, school and this, that and the other.
1: And you have to look after all the other 9.
0: Yeah, can you look after our kids while we go out? No, Mom, why you? No. Whereas I'd be the one that'd be looked after. I'd be the baby. I'd be looked after. I'd be cherished.
1: Very insightful.
0: Yeah.
1: Thank you.
0: Very insightful indeed. We've got the birthdays coming up, plus I'll give you the answer to the 1 Second Challenge. Get your answers in now if you've any idea what they are. After the ads, you're going to have no chance. Here's your first one again. Any idea what that one is? And your second one? That's what they are for today. Get your answers in.
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0: The Tramps and Disco Inferno. Just had a text off Ross. Good morning to you, Ross. He says some great tunes today, talk. I'd like to say I chose them, but it's kind of what the system throws in as well. I tell it what I want, breakfast show music, and it gives me what it is. Time to give you the answer to the 1 second challenge. Congratulations to everybody who got the right answer. You will be in the draw for the Six Times Radio breakfast show goodies, no less. So what were they? Mrs. T, you've had your ideas, didn't you? And you thought you might know one or two of them, or one of them, but not second one. So here's the first one. Don't talk. Okay, what do you think it is?
1: I think that is Quiet Life
0: by
1: Japan.
0: You reckon?
1: Mm-hmm.
0: Were you right? Yes, you were. Quiet Life by Japan. Listen to this bass line, Mick Kahn. Go on with you, Mick. 2-3. Great song, really, isn't it?
1: It is a great song.
0: Yeah. And who'd have thought it was called Quiet Life when he keeps saying boys all the time, like now. Boys, they were in a quiet taste, Japan, I think, weren't they? Yeah. Weren't really, everybody, they weren't mainstream.
1: He was always very cool, wasn't he?
0: Sylvian. Yeah.
1: Yeah.
0: Kind of like a goth Brian Ferry.
1: Yes.
0: Yeah.
1: Wearing makeup.
0: Yeah. Couldn't this be Virginia Plain? But in his own little way. So congratulations if you got that one, if you got both of them, though. Ding, ding, ding, ding. What do you think that one is, Mrs. D?
1: Well, you're making me think it's Long Hot Summer by Style Council, but I know it's not.
0: What do you think it is, then?
1: I don't know.
0: Robert Palmer.
1: I'd never have
0: thought
1: that.
0: I didn't mean to turn you on.
1: No.
0: You know who plays bass on this?
1: Guy Pratt.
0: Yeah, there you go. Robert Palmer, I didn't mean to turn you on, and Japan, Quiet Life again. Tomorrow's Torby's television teaser on a Tuesday. And then later on in the week, we've got Nicky's Wet Wednesday Whistle on a Thursday, and I might even chance my recorder arm again. Everybody will get in the draw for the Six Downs goodies. He's got a voice, Santi Robert Palmer. Yeah, of course he has. Anyway, with the time at 26 minutes past nine, it's time for the birthdays. If it's your birthday today, 17th of August, happy birthday from everybody here at Six Downs Radio. You share it with these people. I've got the birthdays. Mrs. T's got to guess who they are, how old they are. They are all living today, Mrs. T. And one of them you've actually met, so you should know his or her birthday. Are you ready?
1: I'm ready.
0: First of all, a bit of an anniversary from yesterday, because yesterday was the nearly said it then. It was the day that Elvis Presley passed. But how many years ago would it have been?
2: When no one else can understand me.
1: Well, I do listen to you. Yeah, and at the start of the show, we were talking about this.
0: 49 years ago. Yes, 1977 on the 16th of August. 1977, yeah. 49 years. It'll be 50th anniversary next year. Frightening, 50 years ago, and he's still played, and he's still popular. Yep. Fantastic. This song, of course, played at the Vale. Vale didn't have so much luck at the weekend. Oldham Athletic. Yeah, a bit sad. And Stoke didn't. The Stoke lost 2-1 at home as well to Swansea. Bad starts for our local teams, but hopefully things can only get better. Okay, so the first one, Mrs. D. Colin Moulding. Have you ever heard of Colin Moulding?
1: No.
0: You've never heard of Colin Moulding? I can't believe that. Singer and songwriter, bass player with the band XTC. A band that should have been a lot bigger than they were. Some great songs with XTC. Great musicians as well. But how old is he today?
1: I think he's about 10 years older than us. So I'm going to say 58.
0: You're not that far off.
1: 68, sorry.
0: Oh, what did you say?
1: I said 58.
0: Okay, so what's your answer there? Okay.
1: 68.
0: 71 today.
1: Wow. 70,
0: I know,
1: oh,
0: yeah.
1: Wow.
0: I'm frightening, really. You ever heard of Lena Marlin?
1: Yeah.
0: Yeah, what did she sing? Do you remember? She's Sitting Down Here.
1: Oh, I like this song.
0: Yeah, Lena Morling. Scandinavian singstress. But how old is she today?
1: Today, Mr. T, she's 63.
0: Oh, have a word with yourself.
1: What?
0: 63?
1: Is she not?
0: No.
1: Just goes to show I'm not cheating. All right, she's 43.
0: She's 46. 63. Goodness me. If you're listening, Lena, I'm ever so sorry.
1: She had a newspaper round.
0: Yeah. Right, we're the ones you'll know now. I'm going to play you this song and I'm going to see if you can guess whose birthday it is today.
1: Oh, right.
0: There you go.
1: New Kids on the Block.
0: It is New Kids on the Block, and it's one of their birthdays today, so which one is it?
1: Is it Donnie?
0: It is Donnie. Oh. First guess, Donnie Wahlberg.
1: Donnie was always my favourite.
0: Was he?
1: Yes.
0: Not that little one called Dave or whatever his name was.
1: No,
0: I can't remember.
1: Donnie was my favourite.
0: Okay.
1: He had attitude.
0: Did he?
1: Attitude.
0: Attitude man. Okay. So how old is Donnie Wahlberg today?
1: Okay. I think he's very close to us, but maybe a couple of years older. Let's say 60.
0: Really? He's a couple of years younger than you. He's 57 today.
1: 1 year younger than me.
0: Well, it's nearly your birthday.
1: Yes,
0: 57 today. Happy birthday to you, Donnie Wahlberg, if that's how you pronounce his name. I don't know. Which one's the one who was in Blue Bloods? Is that Donnie or Mark?
1: Donnie.
0: What does Mark do? Mark's an actor as well, isn't he?
1: Yeah.
0: Mark was in... He's been in films, hasn't he? He was in Ted and stuff like that. Okay. Okay. This next one, then. If I said... Who would you think I was talking about?
1: Not him from Dexys Midnight Runners. Oh, yeah!
0: Yes. Sings like he's got a mouthful of toffee. Dexys Midnight Runners lead singer, Kevin Rowland.
1: I have met him, yes.
0: You have met him. So how old was he when you met him? Or how old is he now? Well, I just have to clear up that you met him in a professional capacity and not
1: as
0: a fan.
1: No. 73 today.
0: Do you? Your memory serves you well. He is 73 today.
1: Bell, please.
0: So I'll give you a bell if I can find it. There you go.
1: Thank you.
0: Oh, Gino. If you know what the hell he's singing about, then please let us know. Write to Six Times Radio, the production house in Dunstall. What is he on about? Anyway, there you go. So happy birthday to Kevin Roller from Dexys Midnight. Last one, Mrs. T.
1: Okay.
0: You ready for this?
1: I'm ready.
0: She needs
1: this.
0: A big introduction. Ooh, baby, do you know what that's like? Ex-Go-Go's lead helmstress. Is a place on earth. Belinda Carlisle. She's not the oldest, she's not the youngest. Heaven, but how old is Belinda today?
1: There was one of them that I thought was about 10 years older than us.
0: Yeah.
1: I think she's about 10 years older than us.
0: Older than me or older than you, though?
1: 68 today.
0: She was 68 yesterday.
1: Oh.
0: She's 69 today.
1: No way.
0: Yeah, she is, yeah. She supported Harry Styles on a few of his gigs, didn't she, this year? Or supported somebody? I can't remember who it was now.
1: I think she did.
0: Yeah.
1: I think you're right.
0: Harry or... Or maybe... Maybe Taylor Swift. She did one of those big Wembley gigs, didn't she? Anyway, happy birthday, Belinda Carlisle.
1: Always had lovely hair.
0: Is that it? Is that your
1: critique? I love the colour of her hair.
0: Your critique of her?
1: Yeah.
0: Yeah, she was a lovely singer. And a very, very distinctive voice. Happy birthday, Belinda. Congratulations if you played at home and you got some of those right. It's a bit Harry Styles, shall we?

0: Harry Styles and Sign of the Times. One of the songs that sold very few copies to get to number one. One of the top ten, in fact. Still not detracting, it's a lovely song. Sign of the Times, Harry Styles, 20 to 10. Monday the 17th of August, 2026. Me and Mrs. T are going to vacate the studio in a minute. Going to leave you in the capable hands of some great music between now and 11 o'clock. Some Jackson, some Deep Blue Something, some Pointer Sisters, and some great dance tunes as well. And songs you don't have to dance to, just sing along to. Paula takes over at 11 o'clock with her Light Bites show between 11 and 1, during Paula for 2 hours of mayhem and mirth. As she talks about the songs she'll be playing, Dave Tunstall's in between 1 and 3. A Friend in Your Ear, and the comfort of your own armchair. Country with G, if country music is your thing, then listen to G. She'll be talking 2 hours of country music between 3 and 5. No doubt talking about Luke Combs, she went to see last weekend. And maybe an upcoming performance next year. You never know. When Luke Combs finished his concerts, he said, "We'll see you next year." Now, he's announced a tour in America, but is he coming back to the UK? I know he's has a big following in the UK, as does country music. So 2 hours with Georgette this afternoon. Lee Ralphie. Join Lee and Wayne for 2 hours of drive time music between 5 and 7. Before Lee Brooks takes over between 7 and 9 with his A&E show, Anything and Everything. Anything could happen on Lee's show. 7 and 9 tonight. Simon Edwards in between 9 and 11 with, if you listen to Simon's show, you'll know it's such an eclectic mix of great music and chat. And then I'm back with you in the morning at 7 o'clock. Oh, I'm falling asleep now, my sister.
1: You can have a little afternoon rest. Can I? I'll let you.
0: Can yeah. I? Please, can I have an afternoon rest? You're going to let me. Anyway, congratulations to everybody. Had a little go on the Torby's 1 Second Challenge. If you got it right, you will be in the draw for the Six Towns goodies. The Six Towns Radio Breakfast Show goodies, no less. Thanks to everybody who got involved in the show as well and let us know about your charity shop buys and things like that. And don't forget, the M6 has got problems northbound between 15 and 16. As the police clear up an accident that happened at 4 o'clock this morning, but there's still accident investigation going on and clear-ups of the lorries that were involved. So southbound it's open, northbound it's still a bit slow. So take care and give yourself an extra few minutes on that one. Say ta-ra, Mrs. T.
1: Ta-ra, Mrs. Tree.
0: I'll see you, Mrs. Tree.
1: Mrs. Tree,
0: I don't know
1: who
0: Mrs. Tree is. Yeah, okay. Maybe I've met somebody else, I don't know. This is the Thompson Twins. Doctor, doctor.

0: Dave Tonsolier, Six Towns Radio, welcome indeed. Now where do we go? 2 hours of me every Monday and Tuesday around your lunchtime, 1 till 3. 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
6: Hello, Seven Trent here. Great news. We finished working on Ford Green Road and it's now open to traffic again, 6 weeks earlier than planned. Thanks for bearing with us. We're now moving on to Sneed Green, starting on Mornington Road and working into August. We're also in Birches Head, Burslem and Hanley. 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
3: We're in for some unsettled and changeable weather this week after what's on track to have been the driest summer on record. Andrew Burkhill is from the Met Office.
4: Temperatures through the week are certainly going to be a lot lower than they have been recently, around average as opposed to so exceptionally high above. One thing that's less certain is how much rain there's going to be.
3: Meanwhile, people have been allowed to return to their homes in wildfire-struck areas in the West Midlands. A consultation on whether or not to open up oil fields in the North Sea is now closed. A decision's now in the hands of Andy Burnham and the government. Donald Trump and the Conservatives are both keen to get Britain drilling again, saying it'll support jobs and the economy. US actress Hayden Panettiere, best known for her roles in Heroes and Nashville, has died at the age of 36. Her family say she'll be remembered as someone who brought joy to all who knew her. And nominations to succeed Anas Sarwar as leader of Scottish Labour closed today. The former MSP stepped down to join the House of Lords and Andy Burnham's government after the party suffered their worst Holyrood election result in May. From Radio News Hub, I'm Frankie Hess.
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Yes, I'm back on breakfast, my friends. Every Sunday, we induct somebody into the roll call of legends. We celebrate all successes, no matter how big or how small. We play the world famous Six Towns Six. We have a lot of fun along the way, talking about what's going on in the news. 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
1: 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We'll be playing some soul. Some funk. 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
1: After what's been on track to be the hottest summer on record, temperatures are finally set to come back down this week. Andrew Burkhill is from the Met Office.
2: One thing that's less certain is how much rain there's going to be in many parts of England and Wales. We desperately need a significant amount of rain. And whilst there should be some wet weather at times, it probably won't be a substantial amount or enough to help alleviate the drought conditions across many parts of the country.
1: In South Wales over the weekend, fire crews said they were facing unprecedented demand, tackling 14 wildfires yesterday. Andy Burnham's exchanged messages with someone pretending to be Donald Trump's chief of staff. It's understood no messages of significance were sent, but the British Embassy did raise the matter with the White House. Proposals on whether or not to open up an oil field in the North Sea are now in the hands of the government. Environmental groups have raised concerns over the impact on climate change. And US actress Hayden Panettiere has died at the age of 36. Her family say she'll be remembered for her incredible light. That's the latest from Radio News Hub. I'm Frankie Hersine.
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5: Good morning to you. It's Monday, the 17th of August, 2026. The time's 11:02, precisely. No, it's not precisely, but it's 11:02, which means it's time for Paula's Light Bites. So, I am going to make a start. So, on my last show, I mentioned I'd sat down to watch 630 stone of SpaceX rocket slamming into the moon at nearly 5,500 miles an hour. And I'd been sorely disappointed when I saw nothing of the crash because it wasn't visible to the naked eye. And astronomers around the world failed to capture any footage. Plenty of fake videos online, but not one single photo of the real thing, let alone any film. And sort of knowing that NASA didn't manage to view it either, I now feel I didn't really miss out, as there was nothing for anyone to see. Fast forward to last week, another space event to get me excited about and to keep me going until late 2027 when the Artemis program fires off yet another rocket. Can't wait. Yes, I'm going to be talking about that once in a generation experience, the total solar eclipse on Wednesday night. But I said, didn't I? I am going to make a start, and that is exactly what I'm going to play next, because 46 years ago, on the 11th of August 1980, The Jam released a single called Start. It ended up the next week going to number one and knocking David Bowie's Ashes to Ashes off the top spot. So I am going to start with Start, and I make no apologies about it.

The Jam, of course, with Start. So I will start to talk about the eclipse. With the rocket crash that the public astronomer had gone into loads of detail about how spectacular it would be. And for all we know, it might have been spectacular. No one's seen it, so we don't know. It probably was quite spectacular. I can blame the astronomer for getting me hopes up. With the eclipse, oh no. No, really, as much as I'd like to, I've got no one to blame but myself for my very high, over-the-top expectations. Leave it with me, and I might try and find some way of blaming it on somebody else. Find a scapegoat or something. Somehow, it can't be my fault, but I think you'll find it might be. I'm sure you know that when a solar eclipse occurs, the moon passes between the Earth and the Sun and either totally or partially obscures the view of the Sun for the person standing on Earth. So I knew the eclipse on Wednesday was going to be a total eclipse, and I'd heard the last one in the UK was the 11th of August 1999, and that could only be seen in Devon and Cornwall. Now, the bit about only being seen in one specific area of the UK didn't start any alarm bells ringing for me. A bit of an oversight on my behalf. Oh yes, I mean, I've actually looked it up in my diary. On the 11th of August 1999, I was working a night duty. I didn't go down to St. Ives to watch it. It was pre-internet, and I can remember sort of it being in the papers. I think it was a cloudy day. I can remember it being on the news reports, and there wasn't a lot to see. Obviously, no internet, as I say. So it came and it went, and I gave it very, very little attention. I mean, I kept hearing once-in-a-lifetime experience, and I've looked it up. The next total solar eclipse visible in the UK will be 2090. I will be 123 years old. Actually, I'll be space dust myself by then. So I thought I'd better gen up about total eclipses, and more specifically, what I could look forward to seeing when it happened. And barring somebody finding the formula for eternal life, was going to be my only chance. I mentioned I was... As time goes on and as the show goes on, you'll realise my big mistake. And I said, whereas before my expectations were brought up by an astronomer who told me things that I was going to see and I didn't, as I say, I've got no one to blame but myself. I can't even blame it on the boogie, can I, Jacksons?

0: across Stoke-on-Trent, Newcastle-under-Lyme and beyond. 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
6: It is indeed, and you're listening to Paula's Light Bites on this Monday the 17th of August at 11:17. So, I'll go over the basics. Eclipse. The moon moves directly between the sun and the earth. The moon's shadow blocks out the sun, and the phrase totality is used for the peak of the eclipse when the moon blocks all the sunlight. So you don't have to work at NASA to cotton on to the fact that when the moon completely covers the sun, it will go dark. Ooh, yeah, we hadn't thought of that. So this is me, obviously, remember me saying I was reading up all about total eclipses, because this is my once in a lifetime. So I found out that it will go dark. Yep. I mean, I have seen it go dark before, like every single night. So that little bit didn't particularly excite me. What did excite me was it was going to go dark very, very quickly. 1 minute sunshine, next dark. So I thought, yeah, that sounds quite good. And sort of going hand in hand with the dark, because there's no sunlight, the temperature will drop. Now, I've read it was supposed to drop by about 10 degrees Fahrenheit, which is 5 degrees Celsius. And there was mention that the birds would stop singing all of a sudden. And they'd think, oh my goodness, it's nighttime. And they'd all fly off back to roost in their nests and in the trees and things. And they don't get to say that. They'd think, oh, I don't know what's happening here. I read, if you've got a dog, don't let it go outside in the garden. It'll send it all a bit doolally. Same with cats. Any animals might be perturbed by it. It might be upset by it. And it would go eerily, eerily quiet. So in my head, I've built up this picture. How can I explain it? You know when you're watching a horror film or some supernatural film, and just before the gateway to hell opens up, yeah, I thought, yeah, that's what's going to happen. It's going to be that sort of feeling. And if, for example, you were standing in the garden and a little rumble underground happened and the earth started cracking open and a devilish hand appeared, what might you shout? Well, I for one would shout help, and this is the Beatles for the Mark Allen Challenge.

yeah, I think I need help with a vivid imagination like was going. But if you can imagine, I quite liked what I was finding out about what could happen during an eclipse. So I carried on reading. Apparently, there would be not one, but several unique features as the eclipse got underway. Oh, Ambassador, you spoilers. The first one's no surprise. Knew about it and I've seen plenty of images. As the moon begins to pass over the old current bun, it makes the sun appear to have a crescent shape. Yeah, I say, lots and lots of photos I've seen of that. What else, pray tell? Then one I've never heard of, let alone seen any photographs of. Okay, so we're talking shadow bands, nothing to do with Cliff Richard or Hank Marvin. So current bun and Hank Marvin, it sounds like the show last week when I was doing all the Cockney rhyming slang, but I mean the Hank Marvin man, not actually starving, although I am pretty peckish sitting here. I always get a bit peckish. Anyway, shadow bands are formed when Bruce Welch and drummer Brian Bennett had to be done. Shadow bands are thin, rippling lines of light and dark that race across the ground or plain white walls of buildings immediately before and immediately after a total solar eclipse. And have you ever seen sometimes, you know, when you get the light in a swimming pool and it all sort of shimmers and you get sort of all patterns? Now, you're talking the sort of turquoise blue painted bottom swimming pools, and you get that shimmery pattern at the bottom. It's very, very similar to that. And a really good way to see them is if you put a white bed sheet flat out on the grass. So pull all the creases out on the patio, on the grass, doesn't really matter. And they will start faintly and grow dramatically more intense. Not just intense, dramatically, I was reading. Everything about it just sounded so good. And as the remaining crescent of sunlight shrinks and suddenly vanishes at the moment of darkness of the total eclipse, coming back, and they will come back as the moon moves on. Right, I'm not going to go into detail. I'll share a little secret. I don't really fully understand myself why they happen, but it's like a twinkling, and it's the same reason that stars twinkle, and it's basically down to that little tiny slither left of the sun reflecting light, or something like that. Sue me if I'm wrong. Yeah, so I thought, right, okay, we keep mentioning the shadows, yep, and this is the Four Tops with Standing in the Shadows of Love.

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1: Yes, so these shadow bands are notoriously difficult to photograph, but I have actually seen some footage of it. Oh, looks very, very nice. And a guy called George Airy, he was the Astronomer Royal, not the Royal Astronomer, Astronomer Royal. And he said when he basically, when he saw his first total eclipse,

the hands, which I think is a lovely way of describing it. So, the next thing you see with a total eclipse, Bailey's beads. Nope, I'd not heard of them either. And they sound quite pretty as well. So all these things, we've got some drama with the cold and the dark and eerie quiet. We've got the crescent moon. We've got these dancing shadows. And now we've got Bailey's beads. But as pretty as they might sound, I took an instant dislike to them. Oh yes, I did. So, Bailey is spelt B-A-I-L-Y. And I have never seen it spelt that way. I'm used to the usual way with an E-Y at the end, like Bill Bailey or the old Bailey. And I don't like how the word Bailey looks without the E-Y. It's very, very, very wrong indeed. And you know what I'm like? Yep, that can upset me. Little things like that can upset me. So, nope, don't like it one bit. But who the heck is Bailey with this weird way of writing his name? Well, they're named after Francis Bailey, an English astronomer who first described these light shadows that dance up and down in 1836. I mean, he might have been a good astronomer. His spelling leaves something to be desired. Just saying. I wouldn't have spelt it that way. Yeah, no, I'm going to move on. I'm going to take a big breath and move on. So Bailey's beads are bright spots of sunlight that shine through the valleys and craters of the moon. And just like shadow bands, they can be seen just before and just after the peak of total solar eclipses. So I thought that I would play you, it was George Airy, was the astronomer. This is Phil Collins, In the Air Tonight. Oh yes, a lovely, lovely song.

Phil Collins. Go on, I guess I can guess. I'll hazard a guess that at 3 minutes 40 into that song, everybody was drumming along. Mother, I hope you were. I hope you were. Fantastic bit of drums. Yeah, so that was for George Airey, who first described these shadow bands. So, as I said, it's the moon. Yeah, talking about the moon. The moon's a circle, yeah? Imagine a circle drawn on a piece of paper and with a set of compasses. So it'd have perfectly round, curved edges, wouldn't it? Now, try and draw a circle freehand and you'll find it's not a perfect round shape now. And that, the freehand drawn circle, is a bit like the edges of the moon. The moon has mountains and valleys and craters. So the edges of it are not straight lines, they're rugged. And when the moon makes its final move over the sun, just before it reaches totality, those gaps from the peaks and troughs allow sunlight to stream through. So if you imagine the moon almost fully covering the sun, apart from a very, very thin strip at the very edge, that will make the string part of a necklace. And where the sun bursts through the gaps, you get a series of bright spots, which look like glowing beads around the dark moon. Beads of a necklace discovered by Bailey. And that's why they're called Bailey's beads. Now, I said about drawing a circle. Do you know it's mathematically, drawing a mathematically perfect freehand circle without any tools is humanly impossible. Some have got remarkably close. There was a Canadian high school maths teacher called Alexander Overwich, and that he went viral in 2007 for drawing a 99.7% accurate circle on a blackboard or a chalkboard, and later won sorry, I'm just laughing at the thought of this competition. He won a real freehand circle drawing championships. I didn't know they had any, and I don't think the BBC will be covering this epic sort of final. Although with some of the programmes they do have on, it probably wouldn't be the least boring programme that they've ever aired. No. So, yeah, you can't draw a perfect round circle. So, what happens is it's your muscle movements, visual perception limits, and microscopic paper textures mean any freehand attempt will always have tiny flaws and asymmetries. Okay, yeah. And in the 14th century, the master painter Giotto de Boni famously, if you're in the art world, I didn't know it, so not so famously if you're like me, he proved his artistic genius to the Pope, no less, by swiftly drawing a flawless freehand red circle with a single sweep of his hand. Yep, so a circle is like, it's like the whole of the moon, isn't it, water boys?

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5: Hello, Severn Trent here. Great news. We've finished working on Ford Green Road and it's now open to traffic again, 6 weeks earlier than planned. Thanks for bearing with us. We're now moving on to Sneed Green, starting on Mornington Road and working into August. We're also in Birches Head, Burslem and Hanley. 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
0: 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Across Stoke-on-Trent and Newcastle under Lyme. 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
6: Your time's now 11:49 on this Monday, the 17th of August on Paula's Light Bites. So I was talking, wasn't it, about the eclipse, and I mentioned drawing perfect circles. You have to say circles. You got, I think if I was down in London, it'd be circles. Whereas up here, it's now circles with a very Stokey accent. I keep finding ones that I can do with a Stokey accent. I'm slipping back into Stoke on Trentisms. Anyway, I mentioned that this Giotto de Bone or Bondone, right, he famously, if you're in the art world, drew a circle in seconds. Just, I think he was just showing off to the Pope, really. That's my take on it. So I did actually have a look at some of his paintings and things. Didn't recognise a single one of them. But then I realised, Google helped me to realise it. I have actually seen something that Mr. Bondone, or however you pronounce his name, has done. You ever seen a photograph of Florence, the city? And there's always this big cathedral with a very sort of terracotta red dome, isn't there? And that is the cathedral at Florence. So the red sort of dome part is one end. If you went good directions, the other end, I'm sure there's a technical term for it, but the other end of where the dome is a very tall, thin tower, and that is Giotto's campanile, Italian four bell tower. So there you go. I have seen something else. I didn't know it was called that. I knew it was called Florence Cathedral. I didn't know the campanile was called that, but there you go. I did know him after, well, sort of known him after all. See, you come to 60 R to listen to Paula's Light Bites, but no, you're getting an education. I can tell you, well, I'm certainly getting an education anyway. I do each week. I learn something new. So, we've had one kind of jewellery, haven't we? A string of beads with Bailey's beads. Now we have another. And just so you know, when I'm saying Bailey the rest of the time, I'm inserting that EY at the end, not just a Y. I'm going to say it in my head with an EY. So, you can't tell, but I can. In my own head, it's there. So, let's open the jewellery box lid and see what else is in there. Oh, look! It's a diamond ring. I've seen a punch. No, I want to start singing. I've seen a front porch swing, heard a diamond ring. I've seen a polka dot railroad tie, but I've been done seeing everything when I see an elephant fly. No, we're talking about... So that was the song from Dumbo. It was Dumbo, wasn't it? Yeah, Gumbo. Yeah, definitely is Dumbo. Because he flies, doesn't he? Yeah, so... I'm going to come back with more about this diamond ring that you get to see during a total eclipse. But you can't normally look at the sun, can you? If you ask the Libertines, they would tell you, don't look back into the sun. It's dangerous.

the diamond ring. Yeah. So just before the totality, and Bailey's beads begin to disappear, and eventually just one single bright spot will remain along the edge of the moon's shadow. And this bright spot resembles the diamonds in a giant diamond ring, hence the name. That's simple to explain, isn't it? I mean, have you heard of the Plain English campaign? It's a UK pressure group to fight against confusing jargon, official gobbledygook and misleading public information. And it sort of lobbies for clear communication on lots of official things, government forms, legal contracts, business reports and things. And I know they didn't have any input into Bailey's EY beads or diamond ring, but it's the sort of thing that they're striving for. I haven't used a single technical term to describe either of them, but I think, well, hopefully, without seeing a single photo, if you've never heard of these before, you might actually know what I'm talking about. Makes a change, what do you mean? Yeah. Oh, and I have had a message from my mum. When I played Phil Collins, I knew at 3 minutes 40 exactly what Mar Welsh would be doing. And I was right. She was getting ready to do the drums. Yeah, she was thinking Gorillaz. She was thinking Cadbury's Dairy Milk, just like we all were. I wasn't necessarily thinking of the gorilla, but definitely the drums. Anyway, so what comes next is totality. Yeah, the very last phase, which is when the moon completely blocks the bright face of the sun. So I'm going to play another thing. This is the real thing, because that's what's happening. That's the bit that everybody's waiting for, isn't it? When it's completely covered. So, yep, this is the real thing. You, to me, are everything.

0: across Stoke-on-Trent and Newcastle-under-Lyme, on DAB, online and on mobile. 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
1: Wessex Water has become the latest utility to announce a hosepipe ban after weeks of hot and dry weather. It marks the first time in 50 years that they have introduced a ban. Meanwhile, we're in for some unsettled and changeable weather this week after what's on track to have been the driest summer on record. Andrew Burkill is from the Met Office.
2: Not every summer will be record-breakingly hot, but the trend is clear. With our warming climate, we're seeing extremes such as how dry this one has been and how hot this summer has been becoming more common and more frequent.
1: Meanwhile, people have been allowed to return to their homes in wildfire-struck areas in the West Midlands. Hayden Panettiere is being remembered as an amazing talent following her death aged 36. Her family confirmed the news to US network ABC this morning. They say she'll be remembered for her incredible light. And friends, family and fans are gathering to celebrate the life of Bonnie Tyler, who died last month at the age of 75. That's the latest from Radio News Hub. I'm Tanita Sims.
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5: So totality, when the moon completely covers the sun. It's the only stage of a total eclipse that you can view with your naked eye because there's no sunlight to damage your eyes. And the sun's main face is called the photosphere, ball of light. Nice and simple and straightforward, plain English again. Then there's a thin red glowing layer of gas called the chromosphere, ball of colour. And then the corona, or the crown, the vast glowing outer gas layer, which is white. So obviously, this is me putting it in simple terms. I'm sure NASA would describe it slightly different, but in a nutshell, yellow ball with a circle of pinkish red and then white. Okay. And the pink and white layers are always there, but you can't normally see them. And that's because the main surface of the sun is millions of times brighter than the two gas layers. And the blinding light from the sun means you can't see the fainter rings. The sun's surface outshines them, basically. And however, during a total eclipse, the moon blocks the main surface of the sun, and therefore you can see the pinkish red and white halos around the edges of the dark moon. While I'm talking about this, I'm drawing circles in the air. Yes, I am aware I'm on the radio and you can't see me, but just to give the whole picture, each time I'm saying halo, can you see my in your head, you can see me drawing this circle with my finger, can't you? So and obviously I'm doing concentrically bigger circles, so like the sun, then you've got the idea. So once this happens, once there's totality, everything starts going the other way around. So you get your diamond ring, you get your Bailey's beads, even not beards, shadow band, and then the crescent. Now I read all this and I thought, ooh, definitely want a bit of this, well worth viewing, and it's all for free. It was even going to be a lovely warm night. Oh yeah, what could possibly go wrong? Well, the answer to that is plenty, absolutely plenty. Do you remember I said that the last total eclipse in the UK in 1999 could only be seen in parts of Devon and Cornwall? Well, that should, underlined, that should have started my brain ticking, but it didn't. I got far too wrapped up in halos and beads and blooming diamond rings. The bit I missed completely was that in the UK, it was only going to be a 92 to 96% eclipse. It was only a total eclipse in parts of Spain and Greenland and Iceland. And in Stoke-on-Trent, it was estimated to be about 93%. And I didn't cotton on to this 93% until the day of the eclipse itself. Right, so I better play another song. This is the Rasmus with In the Shadows, because that was exactly what I was expecting to be in. Mm-hmm. And I'll tell you why I wasn't, coming up shortly.

0: the Rasmus with In the Shadows. So yeah, I kept hearing total eclipse, not because of what happened to Bonnie Tyler, all over the papers, anything I looked up, total eclipse. And as I say, I didn't find out about this 93% coverage until the actual day. So not every part of the, well, not every country and part of the country experiences every solar eclipse. And the chances of seeing a total solar eclipse is actually really rare. The moon's shadow on Earth isn't very big, so only a small portion of places on Earth will ever get to see it. You have to be on the sunny side of the planet when it happens. You also have to be in the path of the moon's shadow. On average, the same spot on Earth will only get to see any sort of solar eclipse for a few minutes every 375 years. A solar eclipse, therefore, is only going to be visible from certain regions of Earth. My back garden not being one that was going to get the total experience. I mean, to be honest, the fact that we get the experience of a total eclipse at all is an incredible cosmological coincidence. The sun is 93 million miles away from the Earth, 400 times further away than the moon. But because of the diameter of the moon is 400 times less than the sun's, they appear to be the same size in our sky. So if the moon was slightly smaller, or its orbit was slightly further away from Earth, we'd never ever see a total solar eclipse. There you go. So, as I said, I'd got myself hyped up with all these things I've been reading about the eclipse. I'd take note of the date, the start times and end times, and when there'd be maximum coverage of the sun. And as I say, it was only then that I realised Stoke-on-Trent was going to get 93% coverage. But to be honest, 93% sounded quite a lot to me. It's only 7% less. The difference would hardly make any difference whatsoever, would it? If I covered 93% of my windscreen with mud, I'd crash the car. If I don't know, spilt some paint on 93% of my iPad, I wouldn't be able to see what I was doing. I'd have to go on my computer or my phone. If I covered 93% of my bread with butter, there'd be no discernible taste loss. So the moon only covering 90% of the sun, well, that's almost all of it, isn't it? Semantics, I thought, for all intents and purposes. It would be just like a total eclipse. Yeah, so I reckoned. Oh boy, was I wrong. Oh yes, very, very wrong indeed. So, bearing in mind, in 1999, they announced the next total eclipse would be 2026. So, I've had 27 years to get some solar glasses. However, like countless others before me, it was only when all the hype started and I kept seeing posts on Facebook saying, from people saying, where can I get the glasses from? Yeah, that, you know, but you couldn't get them for love nor money. Well, you could get them for money. I mean, I saw a £3 pair of these solar glasses being sold 2 days before the eclipse for £40. So you couldn't get them for love, but you could get them for a lot of money. But I shall tell you what I did, because I couldn't get, 27 years wasn't long enough for me to start thinking about getting a pair of glasses. So after the ad, I'll tell you what I made instead.
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0: And your time's now 12:18. I'm flying past this show today. It's going far, far, far too quickly. But I was telling you, wasn't I? This 93%. So I'd read up about total eclipses, because the one on Wednesday was a total eclipse, but not where I lived, not in the UK. That was my mistake. And my next mistake was I didn't realise that 93% wasn't what would really, I thought it was nothing. I thought I was going to get almost a total eclipse experience, and I wanted to watch it but couldn't get the glasses. So there was loads and loads of advice, wasn't there? Solar glasses or looking through a colander. Well, I haven't got a colander. I've got a sieve, but I don't think that'd actually work. I didn't try. Oh, I thought I'd go one better. So I channeled my inner Blue Peter presenter, and I made myself a pinhole viewer from a box, cut two squares at one end, covered one of the squares with silver foil, stuck a pin through it, inside, opposite the holes, put a bit of white paper. Bob's your uncle. I did resist the urge to cover it in sticky back plastic or put something over it to make it look pretty. So yeah, you could see Dove written all over it from where I bought some some body wash. So here's one I made earlier, yeah, and I took that out into the garden. 8:15, James and I went out into the garden and waited, as I say, viewer in hand. maximum coverage time set for be 1910. So all those things I'd read, the sun becoming a crescent, dancing lights, auras, halos, and then darkness sweeping the land. Birds hightailing it to their nests, dogs and cats getting all confused, and maybe, just maybe, a small crack opening in the earth and the devil's hand reaching out from the bowels of hell. Did that happen? No. What happened? It went a bit dull. That was it, basically. It was slightly less bright than it was before. Like, it was just like someone had started to turn the dimmer switch and then got called away and left it. So they'd only done it like a couple of notches. I've had more dramatic atmospheric conditions opening a shower cubicle door. And as for me viewer, well, it did work. But you just got a bright spot that went less round as more of it got covered. Is that it? James said. Yep, apparently so, dear husband. Apparently so. We did actually wait another 15 minutes just in case. The moon was a bit late, but apparently it wasn't. Genesis, Phil Collins, tell me, is that everything? Yeah, they were going to reply. That's all.

Genesis with that. So yeah, talking about day in tonight, and what a shame, because it was a shame, because we didn't really get anything at all. Yeah, as I say, slightly less bright than it was. So here I am complaining that a ball of rock passing in front of a giant nuclear furnace at 93 million miles away wasn't entertaining enough. Yeah, we will moan about some things. So I realised later, as well as my huge mistake that the total eclipse wasn't at my house, it was elsewhere. I also realised that all those online images that you get of pitch black skies with the moon gradually hiding the sun, you know, and then you get the outlines and the glowing halos, had all been taken with solar filters on the camera, and the filters make the sky look black. And yet I was expecting a pitch black sky just like those photos. Yeah, and the 93% thing, I mean, I bumped into a friend with her grandson, and I was saying what a non-event it was and how I'd expected complete darkness, or almost complete darkness, as there was 93% coverage. And her 12-year-old put me right. It just shows you, he said, how bright the sun is, doesn't it? That 7% means it's still really, really light. And then he went on to tell me, Max, it was Max, so thank you, Max, for putting me right and for making me jealous. He told me that he'd watched through solar glasses and how marvellous it was. And looking online, everyone who used a colander or a pinhole viewer or bits of paper were very nonplussed by it all, but those with the solar glasses have all said what an amazing spectacle it was. So the spectacles made the spectacle happen, if you get my drift. Yeah, you know what I mean. You had to have the glasses, I think, in order to do it, or a solar cover or something, or a solar shield on your telescope and all that business. So I'm actually tempted to buy some glasses now, just in case I am alive in 2090. Meanwhile, my pinhole viewer now resides in the recycling bin, along with my dashed hopes. Oh, yes. So did I think the solar eclipse was good enough? No, I thought it was really dodgy and wasn't good enough. This is dodgy with good enough.

That was Good Enough by Dodgy. And talking of Dodgy, or along those sort of lines, have a guess roughly how many people in the UK do not believe that man has been on the moon. Well, according to QI, and if the QI elves say it's true, it has to be right. They gave a figure of 25% of people in Great Britain believe the moon landing was fake. So, no idea where QI got their data from. So, I looked online and there's obviously, it's different polls all over the place, and it ranges anywhere from about 16% of the population to 52% of the population. That's just in the UK. And it's young adults who doubt it more than older people like me, unfortunately. Yeah, I've got to put myself in the old bracket there. And as the monkeys sang, I'm a believer. Yep, I believe we have been onto the moon. But it fascinates me, though, how long the conspiracy theories have gone on for. 57 years, and they're still going strong, aren't they? I mean, I take a guess that the reason the younger generation don't believe is because nowadays there's deepfake videos. I mean, I can ask AI to put me in a spacesuit walking on the moon, and less than 2 minutes later I've got a photo of me doing a lunar walk. But back in 1969, the technology wasn't around to fake things that well like they can do now. And I even asked, because I quite happily talk to Alexa and say thank you when she first of all, ours isn't actually called Alexa. She has a different name, and I changed it to male voices as well. So when I do actually quite often chat away to them and say thank you, and they sort of say, you're welcome, Paula, and stuff like that. So I asked it, did AI believe that man had been on the moon? And they said, yeah, man truly has walked on the moon. So the very technology that can make the most lifelike fakes thinks it's real, which I thought was a nice sort of, the more I think of it, the more I like that. I'm glad I asked him. So it piques my interest just how convincing some of the arguments sound on face value. We've just played Phil Collins, haven't we? Yeah, that was his album, wasn't it? And notice I didn't say that the arguments are convincing. But if you knew zilch about space and someone says, well, look at the American flag that Neil Armstrong and Buzz Aldrin planted. You can see it fluttering in the wind. There's no atmosphere. Well, almost no atmosphere up on the moon, and certainly no breeze. So why is it moving? Yeah, you'd think, ooh, they have a point, wouldn't you? Well, I shall come back with why it was actually doing that. And in the meantime, I'm going to put, if you'd have looked up in the sun, you'd have been blinded by the light. Manfred Mann's Earth Band.

Manfred Mann's Earth Band with Blinded by the Light, with one of the most misquoted lyrics, isn't it? You've got the, people just say anything, really. It is revved up like a deuce, which is basically a hot rod car, a Ford hot rod car. I did once know what year the car was. 90 blah, make up your own bit. But yeah, so I was talking, wasn't I, about various things, and about the fact that most people think that the moon landings, or a good percentage of people think that the moon landings have been faked, and a lot of it, things like the American flag fluttering in the breeze. So, I mean, I can remember the first time I heard that. I was really, really young, and you've got no Google, and you don't know anything about it. But basically, you get a techie from NASA explaining it all, and it just debunks all the conspiracy that, I don't know, Billy Jackson from Barnsley has to say. You know, Billy, who, because he installs satellite TV dishes, thinks that makes him an expert on space satellites. No, Billy, no. The Stars and Stripes flag had a horizontal rod sewn across the top edge of the flag to hold it out straight, because the boffins at NASA knew there was no wind to make it fly, and they knew it would hang down like a wet tea towel otherwise. Clever, these astrophysicists and space engineers, aren't they? It ain't rocket science. Oh, actually, it is rocket science. It is rocket science. And the ripples that people say are actually creases in the fabric, because the flag was stored tightly packed into a small tube during the journey. Because don't forget, there's not a lot of room. I should have said space, isn't it? There's not a lot of space on a space rocket. So it was tightly packed into a little tube, and the creases don't fall out because there's not enough gravity on the moon to pull the material smooth. It's a sixth of what it is on Earth. And when the astronauts twisted the pole to plant it, the fabric swung back and forth like a pendulum for a long time, because there's no air resistance or drag to slow it down immediately. Yeah, so okay. I'm laughing because I know what's coming next. Neil Armstrong was the first man to put a foot on the moon, but unless you can correct me, Buzz Aldrin was the first man to have a wee on the moon. Seriously, I am not taking the pee, I promise. So I don't mean he actually weed onto the moon's surface. I'll come back with a little bit more in a second, but I'm going to play you Dancing in the Dark by Bruce Springsteen, because that's what I thought I was going to be doing when I watched the not total eclipse.

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5: Hello, Seven Trent here. Great news. We finished working on Ford Green Road and it's now open to traffic again, 6 weeks earlier than planned. Thanks for bearing with us. We're now moving on to Sneed Green, starting on Mornington Road and working into August. 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It's part of the UK's wider big upgrade, improving essential infrastructure. 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
6: Yes, it is. Times 12:50 on Monday, the 17th of August, 2026. I've been talking about my lackluster viewing of the eclipse, which I thought was a total eclipse, and it was if you're in certain parts of Spain, but it wasn't in parts of Scotland Green. Yeah, and I found out that 93% coverage, yeah, it doesn't really make a lot of difference. That sun up there is blooming bright. So I was talking about the moon, wasn't I? And I was talking about Buzz Aldrin having a wee, the first man to wee on the moon. I mean, you have to, you've probably heard most moon stories that there are, haven't you? And come on, have you ever heard about Buzz Aldrin's wee? Come on, be serious. Yeah, groundbreaking stuff only on 6TR. The information's out there. You just have to look for it. Or you have to have a mind that works in a very weird way and ask Google some very, very strange questions. I mean, when I say it's exclusive to 6TR, I mean, yeah, it's only on Paula's Light Bites because no other presenter would be sad enough to talk about it. So, now I've started. I've got to finish. So what happened was Buzz urinated into a collection bag inside his spacesuit shortly after descending the ladder onto the lunar surface during the Apollo 11 mission. The historic urination... Flippin' heck. Those are words I thought I'd never use, full stop, let alone on a radio broadcast. They're so fantastic. I'm going to have to say them again. The historic urination happened right after stepping onto the moon, and very, very close to the lunar module ladder. So he used a special urine collection device built into his suit, and NASA monitor everything, so he couldn't keep it on the hush-hush. But even more interesting, well, interesting if your name's Paula, that is, the lander's legs didn't fully compress as expected, and it was a longer jump down to the surface of the moon which caused the collective device to overflow, and some leaked into his boot. I'm just going to warn you, if you meet Buzz Aldrin, don't ask him about it, and certainly do not mention any conspiracy theories. He was once lured under the false premise of giving an interview for a children's TV programme by a conspiracy theorist and filmmaker who basically shoved a Bible in his face and said, "Swear on the holy boot that the landing was real," and repeatedly called him a liar. So Buzz did what you could only expect to do and punched him in the face. Yeah, so I thought I'd play you another song. I mentioned this ring around sure, this is so silly. I mentioned a ring around the sun called the corona. Oh, you said corona, not Sharona. This is the knack with my Sharona.

0: They're singing it wrong. It should be My Corona. That's what we've been talking about. So before I run out of time completely, I'm aware it's 12:58. Following me is going to be Dave Tunstall. He's here one until three. Three till five, Country with G. Five until seven, it's Lee Ralphie. Seven to nine, you've got Lee Brooks with his A and E. And from 9 until 11, you have Simon Edwards. So just very, very, very quickly, Dave and I were just discussing about, I was saying how disappointing, she said, that's a very mild way of putting it, how disappointing my view of the eclipse was. And Dave was telling me that when he was at home, he'd got his curtains partially drawn and the sunlight was reflecting onto part of his windows, and he got through the reflection, he could see the entire thing happening, and it was apparently really, really good. So, not only solar,
1: by the way, the other way, but
0: he did look away. Yeah. He did look away and said how good it was. So it would appear to be that it's. I'm not the only one that had a bad experience, but there's lots of people that had really, really good experiences of it, and. I'm just going to finish off with having sort of, I know what I was going to say. Did you notice in the My Sharona song, it says running down the length of my thigh, Sharona. And I was thinking about Buzz Aldrin having his wee and it's splashing in. So that only not only fitted because of the corona around the sun, it also fitted in with my fantastic, fantastic facts about Buzz Aldrin and his historic urination. Yep, and that is exactly where I'm going to be going now, and I'm going to be leaving you in the capable hands of Mr. Tunstall. Thanks ever so much for listening, and I will see you next week.
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3: Wessex Water has become the latest utility to announce a hosepipe ban. That's after weeks of hot and dry weather have plunged large parts of the country into drought. Meanwhile, people have been allowed to return to their homes in wildfire-struck areas in the West Midlands. After what's been on track to be the hottest summer on record, temperatures are finally set to come back down this week. Andrew Burkill is from the Met Office.
4: One thing that's less certain is how much rain there's going to be. Obviously, in many parts of England and Wales, we desperately need a significant amount of rain. And whilst there should be some wet weather at times, it probably won't be a substantial amount.
3: People who are claiming benefits despite being able to work are taking advantage of their neighbours. That's what Robert Jenrick claimed as he announced Reform UK's new welfare policy. That plan would cut £50 billion from the benefits bill. And Brendan O'Carroll has announced that Mrs Brown's Boys' Christmas and New Year's specials have been cancelled. It comes as he faces an unexpected medical issue. That's the latest from Radio News Hub. I'm Tanita Sim.
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0: And she's gone as quick as that. Thank you very much, Paula.
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0: I can't comment on that at all. The weather. By the way, welcome to the show. It's Dave Tunstall taking over. Light rain shower. Rain? What's rain? It's wet, I know that. I haven't seen any this morning, but light rain showers. Ooh-ee, at last. And a gentle breeze today. Top temperature of about 21, 22 possible. So it's a lot cooler than it has been. And a low of about 15 tonight. So still fairly muggy. But yes, in the forecast, there is something called rain.
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3: Are you okay?
4: Oh, yeah.
0: Yeah, as Paula said, I got a great view and a reflection. I went outside and looked into the window rather than look at the sun. But we'll be back to the sun. But from the UPVC bit, it was reflecting perfectly. Couldn't have done any better. Anyway, to start off with, while we continue the eclipse bit,

delicate guitar strains, the late Mike Oldfield, how brilliant. Moonlight Shadow, here on Six Towns Radio. Welcome to the show. 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Text 60R, followed by a message to 88440. And I'll read something out for you. Indeed, congratulations. Happy 10th anniversary, wedding anniversary. What that's called, I don't know. I'll have to look that up, if you can help me. Yesterday, to Emma and Chris, who I went to a couple of hours to their little party in Bucknell, in a pub in Bucknell. Very nice indeed, and thank you very much for inviting me, and I hope you got on well. 10 years, yeah, wow, very good, congratulations indeed. And if you're listening, Professor Panda, you know, he gets in touch with me regularly, one of our listeners, goes all around the country with his PAs, personal assistants, Heather and Martin, and his friend Axel. It's Axel's birthday today. Axel is the one who posts the cards. I haven't got one today to read out, but anyway, on behalf of everybody here at Six Towns Radio, a very happy birthday to Axel, Professor Panda. He goes with him, indeed. Looking forward to your next card, mate.

haven't heard that one for ages. Lieutenant Pigeon, Moldy Old Doe. Indeed, I thought we'd go back in time a little bit. Just trying to grab records out of the record library from sort of old times. If you want anything, just get in touch with me. And because it came in L for Lieutenant Pigeon, this one came up as well. This also starts with L. Lindisfarne, Fog on the Tyne. But they've had good weather recently up there as well. No fog at the moment, eh? If there is, let me know.

0: Interesting. Lieutenant Pidgey, Mike Oldfield and Lindisfarne in the first 15 minutes or so as well. And yeah, I can understand why the computer dragged that in, helped me to drag that in, going back to Paula earlier on. But anyway, we will continue. Limmy and the Family Cooking coming up, Motley Hoople and Natalie Imbruglia, amongst many others here on Six Towns Radio.
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0: Almost the last day for me to tell you about Fun Fridays happening at Longton Exchange. I'm only on tomorrow this week, Monday and Tuesday as normal. So I'll be telling you about the final one tomorrow. But I will say today, why not give a couple of promotions in the week. Friday the 21st of August is the last Fun Friday at Longton Exchange. Bouncy Castles. I'll tell you what, it was busy last Friday. The sun was warm, and there was lots of people. Like, brought the adults out to do the shopping, and the kids were having a whale of a time. They really were. Music, games, competitions, summer fun. There was karaoke, and some of them were pretty good too. I must admit, a lot of talent out there. Carnival games, and there will be an animal encounter from that shop just along Market Street. They'll be bringing some animals along for the kids to see in real life, what is, turtles and things like that, or whatever exotic creatures they can muster for this week. It sounds fascinating as well. 11 o'clock in the morning till 3 o'clock in the afternoon. Very interesting indeed, and we hope that the last one will do very well, because it'll soon be school time, and we'll be coming up with the collections for school uniforms. And when I get the information on that, I will let you know. Lemmy and the Family Cookie, it came a bit quick and loud, didn't it? Thank you.

are enjoying going back in time a bit today. Not all the tracks will be back in time. We've got, as I say, more sort of modern music coming up, but I'll throw one or two of those in. Why not? It's sort of music like that, although not exactly that one. We played in Longton on Saturday. I was talking about dancing in the streets, Northern Soul and Motown. They actually did it. Lovely weather again. And people are actually dancing in the Longton Exchange. So it was a good success. Thank you to Soul DJs Mick Cotton and Steve Ball, who provided the music on Saturday, Northern Soul. And it's been suggested that the Exchange put on even more sort of 60s, 70s and 80s discos in the day. Sounds it. What do you think? That would be pretty good, wouldn't it? Yeah, I'm sure it would. But anyway, there you go. That happened and it was absolutely fascinating. Okay, come on a buzz again today. No, I had no real problems, apart from the fact that, listen, if you are queuing for a buzz and wondering why there's none going along Ashwood and up Longley Road towards Saxon Fields, the number 11X, I didn't know until I got my phone app out. I had to walk to Anchor Road. But I only knew that by checking on the app. Now, not everybody's got these, so I'm wondering whether there is a better way for those signs, which they aren't even on the bus stops going up Longley Road, I must admit, to give it a better diversion. When you see the bus, and I caught it at the bottom of Anchor Road, and I said, are you going around Saxon Fields? He said, I am, but I'm going up Anchor Road first and then turn left along Heathcote Street. And the bus coming the other way did not go down Longley Road and along Ashwood. So just be aware. And I did look down and the road was closed. I don't know whether it's resurfacing or whether it's to do with the roadworks at the bottom, but the trucks seem to be a little bit further up the bank than the road improvements, the slowing down of traffic that they're going to put humps in everything, and cross points for people in wheelchairs and buggies and all that. I don't know, that was further way down, so I don't know really what's happening, but we need a bit more information. I'm trying to get in touch with the First Bus, but unfortunately cannot get through. There isn't any local way I can do that at the moment. But anyway, whatever. Just be aware, at least today, and I don't know whether it'll be tomorrow. If I come on the bus tomorrow, I'll let you know. The bus is not going up along Ashwood. It's not going up Longley Road or vice versa. That's the 11X bus. I've only about six buses a day. But if you haven't got the app, and you haven't got a mobile phone, you haven't got the app, it's going to be difficult for you to find out exactly what's happening. You could be waiting there for ages. Luckily, I'm pretty close to Anchor Road and Longton anyway, so I could always walk down into town and get a bus, maybe the 66A up to Hanley that way. I don't know. I do believe that there is a better way of doing that First Bus. If you can let us know, please get in touch indeed, because it would be nice to know what's happening. Right, where are we? Oh, we're here. Mod the Hoople and then Manfred Mann. How about that?

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1: Please join me every Thursday evening between 7 and 9 to hear 2 hours of great new music. We'll be playing some soul. Some funk. Some jazz and some reggae. 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

going back in time, eh? We've done well so far. L, we had two, Limmy and the Family Cooking and Lindisfarne, and now we've had M, Mott the Hoople, and my, that one there, my, I can't even say it now, Manfred Mann with Mighty Quinn. Yeah, we'll forgive that list for a moment, forego that list, and move on a little bit. Natalie Imbruglia coming up. I haven't forgotten. She is definitely coming up, but first I'm going to play Louis Fancy and Daddy Yankee Despacito. I haven't heard that one for a while either, so if you've got anything that you would like, just get in touch with me, like I've said before. Listen, with a couple of weeks left, the school holidays, if you're in Stafford, you might be interested in going to... where are we? Staffordshire History Centre. I didn't know there was one in Stafford Town Centre. It's going to have on display two vintage Rolls Royces tomorrow, Tuesday the 18th of August, the chance to sit in a 1924 Dutchish Rolls Royce. You don't have to dress for the part either. Oh, dear. Yeah, wow. It's a long... 102 years old, that car. Wow. Makes you think, doesn't it? There's also other free events, including a current exhibition called Leek to Llandudno. Now, I know Leek's not in Stafford. It's quite a few miles away, but it's still in the county of Staffordshire, of course. And it's basically it marks the long-standing connection, the exhibition does, between for many people, between North Staffordshire's Leek town and the holiday destination of Llandudno. I think I've said it right. We've been over the years, many people, hundreds of thousands probably have gone from this area to Llandudno in to have holidays, as we did years ago before the advent of the package deal abroad, Spain and Portugal and all that. But anyway, it's still very popular. I was in Rhyl a couple of weeks ago anyway, so although I didn't get as far as Llandudno, I've been there a few times. Maybe go again, it would be nice, a Welsh coastal town. So there's an exhibition on there. And the following Tuesday, that's next Tuesday, it's a beach-themed day of crafts, story times and trails. Let's hope the weather stays nice and warm and dry for everybody in Stafford and certainly for the rest of us. But look, we do need a little bit of rain, but we need maybe at night. Could it rain at night and keep us clear of the day?

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1: Collaboration between Luis Fonsi, Daddy Yankee, and Justin Bieber there with something called Despacito. And it's sort of continuing the summer theme, might not be as hot as it was. We need a break, but I'm sure the sun will be back at some point. It's still nice out there anyway. The summer does continue with us here at Six Towns Radio.

0: There. Proud to be the voice of your community since 2010. 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
5: Hello, Severn Trent here. Great news. We finished working on Ford Green Road and it's now open to traffic again, 6 weeks earlier than planned. Thanks for bearing with us. We're now moving on to Sneed Green, starting on Mornington Road and working into August. We're also in Birches Head, Burslem and Hanley. 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It's in our nature.
1: 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Across Stoke-on-Trent and Newcastle under Lyme. 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
6: 10 to 2, that means in 10 minutes time we'll have the news and then another hour of me, Dave Tunstall, with good music. If you want anything at all, get in touch, please do. Email studio@sixtowns.co.uk. It's always the number 6. And I will play something for you. Horn dancing, Abbots Bromley. Have you ever been to Abbots Bromley? Years. I must have been like in my teens since my mum and dad last took me. Sort of early teens. So it's a long, long time ago. If you go on Monday the 7th of September, you'll see one of Staffordshire's oldest traditions. An extraordinary tradition. It's called a horn dance. Yeah. It's said to date back around 800 years. With about the year 1226, that is 800 years, commonly cited as its unofficial starting point. And it takes place each year on Wakes Monday, traditionally the Monday following the first Sunday after the 4th of September. That's where it gets complicated, Wakes Sunday. But anyway, it is taking place this time on Monday the 7th. And you'll see a lot of people going around with like horns on the heads. 6 horn dancers. They can carry ancient reindeer antlers and lots of other colourful characters as well, including a hobby horse a fool. Based on the old traditions of those times, a bowman, you know, somebody who used to fire bows and arrows, and Maid Marian alongside musicians appropriate for the time. So there you go. If you're thinking of going there, it's Monday the 7th of September. It'll start at 8 o'clock in the morning at St. Nicholas's Church in Abbots Bromley, which is in the east of this wonderful county we call Staffordshire. But anyway, if you're going through it for any other reason, be aware that maybe the roads will be closed that way. Not for me, not something like that. I don't think a horn dance would be interesting to me. But there you go. It's sort of a thing, a tradition, 800 years, a long time.
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6: Abbots Bromley isn't that far away. Over the hills and far away next, though, Gary Moore.

Gary Moore, Over the Hills and Far Away, in Abbots Bromley, in East Staffordshire, yeah. And for more information on news like that, go to our webpage, allthews.sixtowns.co.uk, stroll along to news, and with our partner, the Staffordshire Signal, you can read more about interesting news from around our area. Rolling up to the news at 2 o'clock with David Bowie.

0: across Stoke-on-Trent and Newcastle-under-Lyme, on DAB, online and on mobile. 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
1: People have been allowed to return to their homes in wildfire-struck areas in the West Midlands, but crews in South Wales said they were facing unprecedented demand over the weekend, tackling 14 wildfires yesterday. But we're in for some unsettled and changeable weather this week after what's on track to have been the driest summer on record. Andrew Burkill is from the Met Office.
2: Temperatures through the week are certainly going to be a lot lower than they have been recently, as opposed to so exceptionally high above. One thing that's less certain is how much rain there's going to be.
1: Wessex Water has become the latest utility to announce a hosepipe ban after weeks of hot and dry weather. It marks the first time in 50 years that they have introduced a ban. Developers of the Rosebank oil field have welcomed the closure of a consultation as a major step forward. Proposals on whether or not to open up an oil field in the North Sea are now in the hands of the government. And crowds have gathered to remember Welsh singer Bonnie Tyler after she died last month at the age of 75. That's the latest from Radio News Hub. I'm Tanita Sim.
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News and weather all in one go there. So it's all I need to say is the top temperature of about 22 degrees today, slightly cooling down later this week. But still, the summer continues. Not many in the way of showers, but we certainly do need that rain, whether it's on the mountain or not. As Diana Ross now sings, ain't no mountain high enough. Just a few hills around Stoke-on-Trent area. Right, OK.

when you think about it, this area of North Staffordshire, although we don't have any mountains as such, we do have hills, lots of hills, you know, going on the bus up Hanley, Duck, you might say, hill up to Hanley from Burslem and then down towards Fenton. Quite a few hills around this area. So I don't know how many. I've heard seven, probably more than that. But it is a bit of a hilly area, and it's nice to see the difference between that and the Cheshire Plain. And when I went to Rhyl on the train a couple of weeks ago, that was even more fascinating as the hills got bigger into sort of small mountains. Well, that's how things go. Anyway, get in touch if you want anything at all. Griff and Elton John next.

0: across Stoke-on-Trent, Newcastle-under-Lyme and beyond. 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
7: I certainly am indeed. And we're, as I say, about 40 minutes of the show to go. 14, 19, 21. That's the digital time. In other words, it's almost 20 past two if you're clock watching and need to know for catching buzzies, as I will be doing at 3 o'clock. Cars, very expensive, aren't they? Yeah, I begin to wonder nowadays whether it's worth carrying on. I certainly won't have an electric car. Not for me. No, thank you. Not these new things with the one screen that I get totally confused. Just not interested indeed. But a lot of people are indeed. I'm sure, you know, I'm not knocking them in any way, but not for me. Listen, Ferrari made an electric car, and it made the shares drop as well, because the critics said in May when it was released that it lost Ferrari's traditional designs and it lost part of the brand's identity because it was a battery-powered and had five seats. Well, you know, Ferraris are normally very fast cars with only a couple of seats, I believe. Anyway, I've seen loads of them around, but never seen this, and I probably never will be. It's called the Ferrari Luce, or Luce, depending on which part of the world you're from. L-U-C-E. It was the brainchild of the British iPhone designer Sir Joni Ive. 35 times the usual price of the car. Work that one out in a minute when I tell you the price. It was sold at auction at an event in Sotheby's in California. Right, OK, would have to be California. So rich people there, indeed. Somebody bought it. It was sold in a charity auction where the proceeds of the sale will be donated to the Ferrari Foundation's educational programs. Well, that's good in a way to see that the money's going to a good cause and that Ferrari will distribute it about. It, as I say, this is Ferrari's first entry into the electric vehicle market. And are you ready for this? You need to sit down for this. There's no way any of us would be able to afford it. But I often ask the question, who in the world is able to afford this? Would they be able to get insurance for it? Would they be able to get spare parts if it was only a one-off? Would they be able to afford these with the price that they paid in charity of $40 million US? It works out about £29.5 million. Wow, for one car. Of course, the lucky person who won that won't be named. But do you think that there are people in the world that can just afford to spend that sort of money? They've got, and where we struggle at times. I use my free bus pass. I'll say it now to the person that's won the $40 million car. I use a free bus pass. Well, can you not get one? Well, there you go. However, talking about that, let's have a look, because I bought a lottery ticket at the weekend. I'll tell you more about it after this. And no, before you ask, I didn't win. Got one number. I'd have got another one number. Maybe.

There you go, Ed Sheeran with Azizan. And just to reiterate, that was the first car, the first Ferrari Luthe that was auctioned off. There haven't been others made. There have, yeah, apparently. But the cost, as I say, there are a few around, mostly been sold to China, according to this. So they must be doing pretty good there. Indeed, they've managed to get their targets for the sales, met the targets, according to the Financial Times. It's hit this year's goal thanks to strong demand for that particular car from China. But that, you know, 35 times the price of $40 million, well, it's over $1 million, isn't it? Over $1 million indeed for a car. It's got special wheels, customised brakes, and a white finish. But again, lots of people have criticised, including Ferrari's chief designer, let me get this right, former Ferrari chairman, Lucio Cordero di Montezemolo, I think that's how he's pronounced it anyway, and Italy's Deputy Prime Minister Matteo Salvini. They both criticised it to say that it doesn't really reflect what Ferrari is nowadays. It's white as well, it's not red. Yeah, why Ferraris? I don't know, but some people could afford it. If you make some money, fair enough, but not for us. The only way we could do that is to win money on the lottery or something like that. I had a go last week. I bought one of these new Powerballs, cost me £4. Crikey, no wonder I need to use my bus pass. It's a lot of money for a lottery ticket. Yeah, fair chance. For Thursday the 13th, I bought it on the Wednesday. I went into the shop and said, when are these drawn? Apparently they're drawn the next day from when you... So it's Wednesday. Thursday, so it's drawn on a Wednesday. And there are three draws in a week, I think. Monday for a Sunday draw. And there's another one as well. And I can't remember the exact date. But it's three draws a week. And you buy them up to 11:59 p.m. on the day before, because it's held in the USA, so it's a few hours behind. So by the time the next morning comes around, you'll know if you've won or not. You pick five numbers and a Powerball, very similar to the Euro Millions lottery, but the jackpots can be much higher. I did not know what the jackpot was. I looked at it and I thought, I've got one number here, I haven't won anything. No, I needed another number. If I'd have got another number, I would have won at least £8. But if I'd just matched the Powerball, about a fixed amount of £11.30, I think it is, or something. Some of them are fixed, some of them are not. It depends, but I needed one more number anyway, and I would have won at least £8. That's double my money back. But if you get the five and the Powerball, you can get, are you ready for this? Billions, literally billions. The jackpot goes up a lot more than the Euro Millions. Somebody won it in Illinois on Friday morning UK time, Thursday night US time. It's going to be paid over 30 years. And it's surprisingly, listen at this, are you ready? Just over 540, this is pounds sterling, just over 542 million pounds. Wow. No wonder it's paid over 30 years. Half a billion.

Stay with me for at least 26 more minutes. I'll be off, as I say, just on the dot at 3 o'clock, so I can catch that buzz. But listen, yeah, £500 million. It's unbelievable. That is, you'd never spend that in your lifetime. Unless you bought the whole fleet of Ferrari Luth cars in white. Somebody will. And apparently, yeah, it's three times a week, Monday, Wednesday and Saturday. So it's drawn in the morning, so you have to buy your tickets by 5 to 12, not 11:59. But, yeah, I only got one number, so I wouldn't have won much. But there you go. It's not very often I have a go like that, something like that. So I'll save my money, pocket the £4, and say, no, not this week. Contributed to somebody. We are contributing to somebody else anyway. Moderation is the word indeed. But, yeah, just think what you'd be able to buy with that. Not only would you be able to buy the cars, you'd be able to buy the entire city's fleet of buzzies as well, wouldn't you? You've had the time of your life doing that.

July. That's what it's all about. Do your best. Still can't get over that. Half a billion. Because somebody's won. It doesn't say whether it's one ticket. It just says one ticket holder, so it could be a group of people. I hope it is, and they can share it out a bit. Maybe a company that's just got lost all its staff. The jackpot's gone down to approximately £17 million for tonight. Tomorrow's draw. Draw. But yeah, wow, 70. That's good enough for me. That's all I'll say. Eiffel 65 now.

0: Proud to be the voice of your community since 2010. 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
5: Hello, Severn Trent here. Great news. We finished working on Ford Green Road and it's now open to traffic again, 6 weeks earlier than planned. Thanks for bearing with us. We're now moving on to Sneed Green, starting on Mornington Road and working into August. We're also in Birches Head, Burslem and Hanley. 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
6: Thank you. I was waiting for that. That's my name. Presenter jingle me. Got a bit cloudier top of Tunstall there. So it looks as though it could be in for a little bit of rain. We do need it, I know. But I have got a sort of a raincoat, a light raincoat, just in case I'm a bag. But I'll be off in a few minutes' time anyway and leave you in the capable hands of the music. Don't forget that at 3 o'clock, Georgette's coming up with the country music. Lee Ralphie will be here between 5 and 7. Lee Brooks between 7 and 9. And Simon Edwards with his classic alternative music show that you have to listen to fully understand the different types of music he plays. That's coming along at 9 o'clock today and every Monday here on Six Towns Radio.

0: nice one there from Pretenders. Got two more to go. That's it from me, Dave Tunstall. We'll be back at the same time tomorrow. We've talked up a lot of things about the 11X bus being diverted around parts of its route today to very expensive cars afforded by people who won nearly $500 million. Wow, £500 million, over $500 million. It's incomprehensible on this new game. Yeah, be careful, moderation. I'll see you tomorrow. I'll leave you with Adam Garcia and Maroon 5, and then it's Georgette with the country.
1: Listen to the ground, there is movement all around, there is something going down.

0: across Stoke-on-Trent and Newcastle-under-Lyme, on DAB, online and on mobile. 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
1: Angela Rayner has visited the burnt-out remains of homes in the West Midlands gutted by a wildfire last week. The Housing Secretary could be seen walking along the shells of houses following the huge blaze which destroyed 19 homes. Developers of the Rosebank oil field have welcomed the closure of a consultation as a major step forward. As ahead of the final decision from the UK government on whether the project can go ahead, here's First Minister John Swinney.
2: We have to be satisfied that that activity is compatible with our journey to net zero. We've obviously got to be mindful of energy security issues, and these are some of the considerations that the UK government must now wrestle with.
1: A 12-year-old boy has drowned in a river in northeast London. Emergency services were called to Hackney Marshes. The boy was recovered by police divers just after midnight on Sunday and was pronounced dead at the scene. And fans have gathered to celebrate the life of Welsh singer Bonnie Tyler. A celebration of her life has been held at Swansea Minster. That's the latest from Radio News Hub. I'm Tanita Sims.
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4: According to new stats, nearly 3 in 10 divorced or separated parents say they find it difficult to coordinate holiday plans with a former partner. Solicitor Jade Hampson explained more.
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Good afternoon. It is me, G, here on Six Times Radio. It is 5 minutes past three, and I am coming off the back of an amazing weekend at Country Calling. We had the best time down in Chelmsford, Essex, and it was my last time working with the Chattahoochee podcast, and it was emotional, it's bittersweet, very busy, very dusty, very hot, very great. The music, the lineup was fantastic, and I can't wait to sit here with my ever so slightly husky voice and tell you all about it. And I'm going to kick off with a little bit of Tucker Wetmore. He wasn't there, but this song is Sunburn, and a lot of people this weekend got home with a lot of sunburn.

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it's Lauren Elena with Better Off here on Six Towns Radio. So me, G, here looking after you all the way until 5 o'clock. And I'm slightly husky because I've been at Country Calling all weekend. And I'm here to tell you to buy the tickets for next year. It's phenomenal. It's only in its second year as a weekend festival. I think it existed in its first year as a day. And then last year was its first year as a weekend. And this year they added on camping and a Friday sort of evening show. And it has done phenomenally well. And knowing Donna and Pete, who are the creative directors and the billers and all that kind of stuff, they're fans first, and you can tell that. That oozes out of every corner of that festival. It is built by country fans for country music fans. And everyone who went there, aside from being dusty as anything, guys, I've never seen anything like it. The field was like an arid, it was like being on the Saharan desert. It was dry. Like every step you took, like a cloud of dust came up from your feet. We were covered. It was, you know, when you blow your nose and it's just dust. Everything was dusty. It was hot. I think it was like 41 degrees on the Friday, people were saying. I wasn't there Friday. I came down on the Saturday morning. But the food stalls, the music, there was a little fun fair, little Ferris wheel, dodgems. There was little Wrangler something for kids in the middle, which had little music sets and face painting and arts and crafts. And like, it was such a family friendly festival. The main stage was kitted out like you would not believe. The shows that went on there, especially those headline acts, were phenomenal. That's hard to say, isn't it, on a few hours sleep. But if I can urge you to do one thing, it is sign up for early access, whatever's about to come out, you know it will, for next year, because those pre-sale tickets will go like the wind and the dust. This is Charlie Worsham, Wrap My Porch Around.

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Oh, Madeline Malone with Broken Heart Thing featuring Dustin Lynch. Madeline was there this weekend, and it's so crazy because Matt and I were out in Canada last year and we interviewed her on Content Row and we were saying, when are you going to come to the UK? And she was like, guys, I want to come so bad. I'm going to make it happen like it has to happen. I want to come out there next year. I don't know what that's going to look like, but I'm desperate. And when we interviewed her yesterday or the day before, we said, like, did you know at the time? And she said, genuinely did not have a clue. And I booked this about 2 weeks later. So we manifested it over in Kelowna, ready for Madeline Malone to come over. She was incredible. And we also talked about her duet with our good friend Tyler Joe Miller and how she'd be open. She'd be open to that again. She said it's a really tricky song to sing for the male part, so he did a great job. And before that was Charlie Worsham with Wrap My Porch Around. Now, Charlie Worsham is really, really special because he is an award-winning musician. He has many, many accolades, CMA awards, ACM awards. He's a phenomenal musician. And we were able to interview him just after he'd been invited to become a member of the Grand Ole Opry, which is fantastic. His latest album is out now, and that's the track off it called Wrap My Porch Around. And he was just so humble. And we asked him, one of the questions was, if you could swap careers with anybody, who would it be? And he sort of said, well, he didn't want to. He was quite happy with where he is. You know, he's very fortunate to do what he gets to do what he loves, but he can also go to the grocery store and no one knows who he is. So he's very happy. I think he did mention sort of the impact of Chris Stapleton, trajectory of Chris Stapleton, but he said, no, I'm good, guys. I like it. I like it here. And we love that for him. Randy Houser's up next then. He closed out the weekend last night. Unfortunately, I could only stay for 20 minutes of his set, but it was beautiful. It was like proper country, a bit of 90s in there. He's a legend. He was like, I'm Randy Damn Houser and I'm here to have a good time. And boy, did he. Again with the lasers. Fantastic. This is his latest single, Back in the Bottle.

That is Tyler Halverson with Smoke You Out. Now, I believe he headlined the Friday night at the Little Nashville Dive Bar stage, which was very cool, but I wasn't there to see it. So I'm led to believe it was very cool. But that is Tyler Halverson with Smoke You Out. Charlie Worsham tried to come in again, and we said, no, Charlie, you've had your go. It is normally new music in the second hour, but I am going to have to just get going on that because we've got a lot to do. I've got 13 new tracks today. Am I going to get through them all? Unlikely. But shall we start with Jordan Davis? Let's start strong. Jordan Davis's new song is called Mess. He's an award-winning multi-platinum singer-songwriter, and on Friday he released his new single called Mess. Written by Davis alongside writers Jacob Davis, Travis Wood, and writer-producer Paul DiGiovanni. The track dives headfirst into the reckless side of heartbreak, capturing the undeniable temptation of letting someone back in when you already know exactly how the story ends. Mess finds Davis putting a fresh, candid spin on the aftermath of heartbreak, finally convincing himself he has moved on, only to discover that the person who hurt him still has the power to undo all the progress he has made. Equal parts vulnerable, playful, and unapologetic, the song captures the kind of chemistry that makes good decisions feel nearly impossible. Sharp-witted and instantly memorable, Mess embraces the contradiction at the center of its story, knowing someone can wreck your peace and wanting them to do it anyway. This is Jordan Davis with Mess.

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5: Hello, Severn Trent here. Great news. We've finished working on Ford Green Road and it's now open to traffic again, 6 weeks earlier than planned. Thanks for bearing with us. We're now moving on to Sneed Green, starting on Mornington Road and working into August. 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

Oh, Luke Bryan there. What a legend. We love some Signs there from him. That's his new track from his new album, Signs. I think the album is just called Signs. It's me, G, here on Six Towns Radio. It is 8 minutes to 4 o'clock, but we're already into the new music because I've got so much of it. My next one is Ashley Cook. I have a lot of Ashley Cook songs, but this one is really cool. This is off her new album. I can't find it anymore. Oh, it's annoying me. It's a new album that's just come out. Ashley Cook has been really slaying on the promo lately. She's been all over it. And we love that. We love to see the work going into it. It's a self-titled sophomore album, Ashley Cook, which explores the beautiful mess of modern love across 15 fiercely self-aware songs, including her heart-racing new anthem, Dance Around It. She'll be playing the UK in January 27th in Glasgow. In January 2027 in Glasgow, Bristol, Birmingham, London and Manchester. It's come out via Big Loud. Ashley Cook was written in real time as the Nashville-based artist navigated the blossoming and eventual unraveling of a relationship, ultimately documenting every moment exactly as she lived it. Mainly produced by the legendary Dan Hoff, who's worked with Rascal Flatts and Taylor Swift, the album mirrors its emotional complexity with an eclectic sound spanning from her signature coastal country to moody piano balladry to the Motown-inspired soul of her current country radio hit, Baby Blues. In a recent in-depth feature, I wouldn't say that there's Motown themes running through Baby Blues, but that's just me. And I listen to a lot of Motown through my mother. Ashley Cook says, if I'm betting on someone, I'm betting on Ashley. No, Ashley Cook didn't say that. Someone in the Tennessean said that. Another glimpse into the gorgeously layered landscape of Ashley Cook, Dance Around It takes the form of bittersweet but high energy country pop stunner shot through with shimmering guitar tones and hypnotic beats. Here we go, Ashley Cook, Dance Around It.

0: across Stoke-on-Trent and Newcastle-under-Lyme, on DAB, online and on mobile. This is Six Towns Radio News.
1: Parts of the UK could see flooding this week, according to the Met Office, with heavy rain forecast to hit drought-stricken land. Rain will sweep down from Northern Ireland and Scotland towards the south of England and Wales today. Developers of the Rosebank oil field have welcomed the closure of a consultation as a major step forward. Proposals on whether to open up an oil field in the North Sea are now in the hands of the government, as Andy Burnham faces pressure from Donald Trump. Here's the First Minister, John Swinney.
2: We also have to be mindful of energy security supply issues, which of course are very volatile because of the events that are taking place in the Middle East. These are legal requirements because previous consents have failed.
1: A 12-year-old boy has drowned in a river in northeast London. Emergency services were called to Hackney Marshes. The boy was recovered by police divers just after midnight on Sunday and was pronounced dead at the scene. And newly appointed Scotland head coach Sebastian Pocognoli says he is aware of the big challenge of national management. From Radio News Hub, I'm Johnny Holmes.
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Oh, Parker McCollum with My Blue, the live Spotify session. I love that song, and I do love that album, and I say this all the time, I didn't rate it very well the first time I listened to it, and now I regret it, but here we are. It's me, G, here on Six Times Radio. It is 8 minutes past four, and I have got all the country music for you right the way until 5 o'clock. It is new music time, and I have got loads. Honestly, loads, so let's get going. I've got Two Ways Home here with Hear a Heartbreak. Now, they were on the... what was our stage called? The Homestead stage at Country Calling this weekend. Matt and I hosted that stage with Amy Alderson. And they put on an amazing set. It was incredible. And they had such a great crowd. And it says about this song, in the midst of a festival packed summer that has included Together Again and Margate Country Festival, UK two... Oh my gosh, can I read anything today? Start that all over. In the midst of a festival-packed summer that has included Together Again and Margate Country Festival, UK duo Two Ways Home share a rock-tinged track from their new album, Patience to Play. Hear a Heartbreak is the new song and is described by Overtone as a true testament to their writing talents. I will go back to bed very soon. Yet another major album highlight on a release packed full of them. Patience to Play does not feel like a product. It feels like songs gathered over time, shared by experience, then allowed to find their own path. That's from Maximum Volume Music. The duo have announced the Better Together co-headline tour with fellow British rising star Katie Hurt, taking their full band show across the UK once again this October and November. They've got Country Calling was this weekend. Gibson Garage, they're doing a show in London on the 22nd. That's an acoustic session. Birmingham Dogs Home Country Festival in Birmingham on the 22nd of August. Sorry, the 20th of August is Gibson Garage. And then in October, they've got the Greystones Sheffield, October 1st. October 2nd, they're at Future Yard in Birkenhead. October 29th, they're in Oslo in London. Oslo, London? Is there an Oslo in London? October 30th, they're in Chapel Arts, Bath. November 5th. Oh, well, I guess they're going to play now. They've got Cheltenham and Newport as well in November. This is Two Ways Home.

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Jason Scott and the High Heat there with Too Good, Too Bad. They are coming out on tour with someone. Who are they coming out with? Josh Ross, across Belfast, Dublin, London, Manchester and Glasgow later this year. Monday the 24th of August are in Belfast. Tuesday 25th in Dublin. When are they over this side? Manchester, we probably want, don't we? They're at the Long Road Festival on Saturday 29th of August at Lutterworth, and then Manchester on the 30th of August. My next new song then is Blake Prohl. Now, Blake is not a musician first, he's an athlete first. He wanted to be in the NFL, but he got injured, and now he makes pretty good music, so a bit like Riley Green, really. One of Nashville's most promising emerging artists, Blake Prohl, P-R-O-E-H-L, announced his signing to MCA Nashville in June and has since released his debut label single, She Got It. The single captures the feeling of being completely captivated by someone you can't quite put into words and is built around an extremely infectious hook. Prohl's path to music has been anything but conventional. After achieving his lifelong dream of playing in the NFL, an injury during his rookie season forced him to step away from the game. What initially began as a period of recovery soon became the start of an unexpected new passion. Music. His musical journey first captured national attention when a video of him singing to his grandmother went viral on TikTok, amassing tens of millions of views and introducing audiences to his undeniable vocal talent. This is his newest single, She Got It, Blake Prohl.

0: she got it.
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That was Callista Clark. I don't know if I'm saying that right. Callista or Callista. I don't know where the emphatic stress is on her name. I should have to reach out and ask her. But that is her song, Waves. It's a new single marking the beginning of a new sonic era as it hits today on the Dreamcatcher artist label via Stem. Stem? Women in STEM, you tell me that. I am a woman in STEM, if we're talking science, technology, engineering and maths. The touching new song builds on an emotional world introduced with her most recent release, Salt, while pushing her sound in a fresh direction. This song means so much to me and I really felt the magic in it every step of the way, said Cal, who wrote Waves with Madeline Paquette, Sarah Killian and Aaron Rosen. Getting to create it with such incredible co-writers made the whole process even more special. It's easily one of the favourite songs I've made, and it feels like the beginning of a whole new chapter for me creatively. Okay, this next song is very exciting. We've heard, and not just me, everyone has heard this a lot on socials because she's the queen of teasing. It's Elizabeth Nicholls with Does Your Girlfriend Know We Kissed? Online phenomenon, I do not disagree, has released a new single, Does Your Girlfriend Know We Kissed, out now via Pulse Records. The track finds Elizabeth confronting a man she'd been seeing after learning he was already in a relationship. Delivering a pointed set of questions rather than dwelling on the situation. She played C2C this year and then sold out the Garage in Islington. She'll be back soon by popular demand. After finding out that the man she'd been kissing belongs to someone else, she doesn't cry over spilled milk. She makes a two-timer sweat with a barrage of pointed questions and a grin. Directing every lyric toward the boy who thought he had everyone fooled, the track is equal parts mischievous and empowering as she has a little fun at his expense and haunts him throughout the video. This is Elizabeth Nicholls, Does Your Girlfriend Know We Kissed?

That was Fancy Haygood with his newest song, Love Me Back. I love this guy. He's so sweet and he's a big friend of the UK. He's been over quite a few times actually, and he is coming back. He's back over in September. He's doing Odense for Nashville Nights in Denmark. And then he's here on the 16th in Manchester at Yes Pink Ballroom, 17th at Birmingham at the O2 Institute 3. He's doing 45 Vinyl up in York on the 19th, Bristol on the 20th at The Exchange, at Brighton for Folklore Rooms on the 21st, and then London on the 22nd at Colours. It's his new track off his EP, Baby Jake. It's called Love Me Back, and he's got another one called To The Moon. He's so sweet. He has the most beautiful voice, and he's also hilarious. If you ever see him live, he's so freaking funny. And then his music is just so delicate and gentle. It's a wonderful juxtaposition. Okay, next track then, one that I've been very excited about and seen all over socials, is Josh Ross with his latest song, Kicked Out of Bars. It's perfect timing for Josh Ross to release his new single, as Josh will be in the UK, including playing at wonderful The Long Road Festival on Saturday, the 29th of August. This arrives as he continues a career-defining run on both sides of the pond and follows on from his Canada and US airplay number one, Hate How You Look. This was written by Josh alongside frequent collaborators Matt Guro, Mason Thronley, Joe Fox and Brad Rempel, and produced by Matt Guro in Nashville. Kicked Out of Bars finds Ross leaning into the high-energy sound that has become a hallmark of his live shows. He's also co-leading the nominees with 7 CCMAs for this year, so we'll see how he goes. He was Entertainer of the Year, Male Artist of the Year last year, I believe, or one of those at least, and he's nominated and he's up for those. And he's got 6 nominees under his belt, so we'll see how he gets on. But this is Josh Ross with Kicked Out of Bars.

0: proud to be the voice of your community since 2010. 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
5: Hello, Severn Trent here. Great news. We've finished working on Ford Green Road and it's now open to traffic again, 6 weeks earlier than planned. Thanks for bearing with us. We're now moving on to Sneed Green, starting on Mornington Road and working into August. We're also in Birches Head, Burslem and Hanley. 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
1: 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Across Stoke-on-Trent and Newcastle under Lyme. 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

That was Lily Grace with her brand new song, Sad for a Second. I love that. It's the first time I've heard it. What a bop. I feel like I overuse the word bop, but bop it is. It's me, G, here on Six Sounds Radio. It's time to say goodbye, but not before I leave you with a couple of new tracks. Well, actually, one's new, one's not. But my final song for today is going to be Erin Kinsey with Trouble, because she was amazing on the main stage yesterday at Country Calling, and she was fabulous to have a little interview chat with. And she's off to Rome, so I've sent her the most spectacular bar that I went to when I was in Rome, but she's not replied to me, so maybe she forgot that that's what we talked about, who knows. But Little Big Town have got a new song out. Well, this isn't actually their most recent one, because their most recent one is with Kelsey Ballerini, which I don't have, but I do have this one, which is called Over and Over, but I can't now find the press release, which is quite annoying. Hang on, would it be here? Where's L for Little Big Town? Look, there it is. So multi-platinum Grammy Award-winning Little Big Town, which is Karen Fairchild, Kimberly Schlappman, Philip Sweet and Jimmy Westbrook, will be releasing their 12th studio album, It's a Dying Art, on August 28th. That's next weekend, is it? Weekend after? Co-produced by two-time Grammy winner Gina Johnson, Little Big Town's own Karen Fairchild, the record blends intimate storytelling, emotional balladry and standout collaborations with friends including Ashley Monro, Jason Isbell and Kelsey Ballerini. The album features UK radio single Over and Over, written by Karen Fairchild, Ashley Ray, Johnny Simpson and Maddie Yanofsky. The group delivered the debut performance of the song during their standout set at this year's Stagecoach. It's time for me to say goodbye. I've had a fantastic time being here. My voice has held out. Thank you for joining me. And I will see you the same time next week here on Six Sounds Radio. Have a great week. Goodbye.

0: across Stoke-on-Trent and Newcastle-under-Lyme, on DAB, online and on mobile. 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
1: The Met Office are warning that parts of the UK could see flooding this week. It comes after weeks of heatwaves and dry weather has caused hard, drought-stricken land. Meanwhile, Angela Rayner has visited the burnt-out remains of homes in the West Midlands, gutted by a wildfire last week.
2: The devastation on the ground is absolutely horrendous, and Met people who have been affected losing their property or the damage that's been done there.
1: Residents evacuated from their homes in the area have been allowed to return to view their property. The University of Cambridge's Chancellor has condemned what he called the racist feeding frenzy around Professor Jason Arday, who resigned from his post as Professor of Sociology of Education at Cambridge last week after accusations of plagiarism were made against him. The 41-year-old was found dead in Battersea, South London on Friday. And Bonnie Tyler was remembered as a star but never a diva at a funeral that included renditions of some of her biggest hits. From Radio News Hub, I'm Johnny Holmes.
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4: According to new stats, nearly 3 in 10 divorced or separated parents say they find it difficult to coordinate holiday plans with a former partner. Solicitor Jade Hampson explained more.
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0: Monday. It's Six Towns Radio. Lee Ralphie, Wayne Clark.
1: Yeah.
0: Opening the show. Nothing but Teeves. Irish version. Evolution. Yeah, let's rock it up Monday. Getting you through the Monday blues after the weekend. And we are here, Six Towns Radio. Hope you're all good out there. Hope you had a great weekend. The weather is still warm, but it's thingy. It's give up. We had a bit of rain. And I've just heard on the Six Towns Radio news, if you just heard as well, that they give out flood warnings now. They cannot make their mind up.
2: We'll take it.
0: they'll be telling us next, just put the shower on constantly because the overflow. Quick, get it.
2: Yeah.
0: But yeah, there you go.
2: We've got enough water, never got too much.
0: Yeah. Oh, that's epic. It's like when one bus comes, wait for one bus and two come along at the same time.
2: Yeah, that's it.
0: That's what it is. Right, if you want to throw in a request or anything like that, you know what to do. But I'm going to tell you anyway. You can text me here at the studio. 88440 is the number you need to start your message with. 6TR. Then your message to that number. Again, it is 88440. Text a charge at your standard rate. 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Easy peasy, Saints and Greasy.
2: Yeah.
0: There we go. So that, what we're going to play next, we're going to play some Squeeze. Squeeze.
2: Squeeze all that water.
0: Yes, yeah, squeeze all that water out that's coming down. We've also got some Kate Bush coming up as well. But yes, we're also after six. It's our famous birthdays. So today, 17th of August, famous birthdays. If you've got anything you want to, if you're celebrating anyone's birthday or any anniversary or anything like that, you could drop us a message now. And then after six, we will shout you out. There we go.
2: Yep.
0: Do you know what we know? Right, before I lose any more listeners, I'm going to just play this. Squeeze, Call for Cats, Kate Bush, Six Towns Radio.

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0: across Stoke-on-Trent, Newcastle-under-Lyme and beyond. 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

0: Tapow. It's like watching a looking at comic things, you know.
1: Yeah.
0: Tapow, kapow, apu. Apu, he's in Simpsons. China in your hand, of course, requested by my dad. What are you laughing at now? Apu.
1: Yeah.
0: You're not seeing the Simpsons.
1: Yeah, I've seen the Simpsons loads.
0: Yeah, it's the shopkeeper.
1: Yeah.
0: Yeah, that's it. My dad loved The Simpsons. Me and my dad, like, used to religiously watch The Simpsons.
1: Yeah.
0: On a Sunday, Gladiators, Bullseye. What? What was your favourite? What was your favourite show out there, people? What, when you on a Sunday? So back in day when we were young lads.
1: when I was a young lad.
0: At home with the old rents when I was a schoolboy.
1: Yeah.
0: Back in day. Used to be many programmes on, didn't
1: there? Heartbeat was one I
0: saw. Heartbeat, Greengrass.
1: Yeah.
0: We used to have my dad's mate, Mr. Roy Brown, not Chubby.
1: Yeah.
0: We used to call him Greengrass because he was dodgy as anything. there was different ones with Gladiators. Gladiators was always on.
1: Evening Tally was decent.
0: Yeah, yeah. used to sit at your Sunday dinner. Bath, Mr. Soapy.
1: That's it.
0: Gate in your eyes. Ah.
1: Vosine.
0: Yeah, yeah. Oh, posh you were,
1: yeah, that must have been.
0: We used to have the 20p soaps. Where are you?
1: Imperial leather?
0: That's it. Oh, it was 20p or 50p.
1: I don't know.
0: Dad's chest hair still on the soap. Yeah. Yeah. What's your face with that, son?
1: Yeah,
0: I don't know where that's been. I see brown marks, Dad. But then used to go down and get ready for TV.
1: Yeah, that's it.
0: Used to watch programmes back then. The Bill. Did you say watch The Bill?
1: Yeah, The Bill, yeah.
0: Yeah, The Bill was good. I used to watch on Sky. We had Sky. We were posh.
1: Wow. Yeah.
0: That was when it was about 10 quid a month, though, not 80.
1: Yeah, that was it.
0: And we used to have Sky One. We didn't have the sports channels and all that. I mean, Dad wasn't that rich. We had to make do with looking outside over the fields if we wanted to watch football.
1: Mum and Dad don't like sports, so we've never had any sports channels.
0: There we go. I always watched a programme called Dream Team. And it was obviously about football, a fake like football team and stuff. And
1: okay.
0: It was always like sex scandals and like murders or just different things. What you expect, proper drama.
1: Yeah.
0: And I used to love that idea.
1: Yeah.
0: And it was one of those, and I've seen an Instagram page now that relives Dream Team clips.
1: Okay.
0: And it takes me back. So, any more programs, let us know out there. Text the studio, 60R8840 is the number. Text to charge at your standard rate or email or drop us a message on the app or the socials. What was your favourite? Or if we've missed a programme that used to be on Saturday or Sunday nights, let us know and we'll shout it out. Another one had just popped up quick. Stars in Your Eyes.
1: What? Yes. Yeah.
0: Tonight Matthew.
1: I'm going to be.
0: Oasis.

0: What a voice. Teddy swims.
1: Does he?
0: Yeah, he does. Goes dimensions, apparently. Oh, yeah. God went crazy. Lee will go crazy if Wayne keeps interrupting him. Well, God went crazy. I am God.
1: Yeah. All right.
0: You know I'm joking. I love your input.
1: Yeah.
0: Sometimes. unless the word's off at the end.
1: It's very rare.
0: Yeah, it's just very rare. I hate that input. Why don't you just... off.
1: Yeah.
0: Run off. That's run what off you mean. Yeah. So there we go. Teddy does swim. It's been confirmed. Right. Let's do this. Sorry, I've just had a Galaxy Minstrel. Very professional of me. I've got a bit of chocolate stuck in me gut.
1: Oh.
0: It's not mint stuff. Right, let's do this. Din, din, din, din, din, din, din, din. What's Lee's mum having for tea? Oh, what's Lee's mum having for tea tonight? So, Mr. Clegg, what is Iris and Mick having for their tea tonight?
1: I don't know.
0: Well, if you knew, it'd be easy, wouldn't it?
1: Well, yeah, exactly, yeah.
0: And it'd be a pointless speech, eh?
1: Yeah, true. It's quite clammy out there, so I'll go with jacket potatoes. Salad? I don't know.
0: You're a bit close. I'll give you like 50%, yeah. So, today's tea. New potatoes, ooh, fish and batter, and mushy peas.
1: Okay.
0: And got out moist.
1: Got out moist.
2: don't do peas.
0: Don't do peas. Do gravy. Don't do gravy. But yeah, you were close on potatoes. Potato.
1: As Bon Jovi says, I was halfway there.
0: Well, you were. All quarter away, probably. Yeah. I don't know.
1: Still.
0: You said potatoes, but you didn't say new potatoes. Could have been an old potato, you meant.
1: Well, yeah, could be.
0: Could have been.
1: Still potato.
0: It's still a potato. You're not even Irish. I think that wasn't very stereotypical, by the way. Yeah. But there we go. Big shout out to my sister in Dubai. I don't know if she's listening or not. She's just FaceTiming mum. Mum's just told them on the radio. But obviously, they're about a few hours in front over there. So, I don't know. Back, yeah. Front. Front, yeah.
1: One way or the other.
0: One way or another. She's going to find out if we're in Dubai on.
1: It's
0: 29
1: there now.
0: I can say it's 20 to 6.
1: Yeah.
0: There you go, 20 to 9. So, surprise, she's even sat in.
1: Yeah.
0: Down the pub.
1: Yeah.
0: There you go. Big shout out as well to our friend Sue and Malk.
1: Hello.
0: Malk's requested a song in a minute. And a big shout out to my dad, Glenn, and Minnie the Cat.
1: Yeah.
0: I did say Glenn earlier, sorry, when I said to Pal, but I forgot Minnie the Cat.
1: Oh.
0: So there we go. I apologise. Mum and Mick as well, obviously. Big shout out to you guys because we've just found out what you are having for your tea. Where Wayne got a quarter of the answer right.
1: Yeah, better luck next week.
0: Better luck next week. So let's do this. It is Malk's Song of the Week. Bruce Springsteen, Dancing in the Dark, Six Town Radio.

0: to be the voice of your community since 2010. 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
5: Hello, Severn Trent here. 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We've finished working on Ford Green Road and it's now open to traffic again, 6 weeks earlier than planned. Thanks for bearing with us. We're now moving on to Sneed Green, starting on Mornington Road and working into August. 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

0: Alison Limerick. Make it on my own. I can make it on my own. Yes, you can. Great catchy tune for your Monday. Yeah. Time is 5 to 6. There you go, just ruined the song for you.
1: Yeah.
0: But there we go. Yes, as I said, it is 5 to 6. We are just approaching the end of our first hour.
1: Oh, yeah.
0: It is gone quick already. Of course, coming up after us, A&E with Lily Brooks from 7 till 9. Great show, great features, and great music. Yeah. There we go. Great chat, great banter. Bit of great of everything for Lee Brooks.
1: It is.
0: Top, top man. And then 9 till 11, we've also got the legend that is Simon Edwards with his Loose Cannon show. Legend of Loose Cannon.
1: Yep.
0: A part of the furniture, Simon Edwards.
1: Yeah.
0: He was here when we were here first time.
1: He was, yeah.
0: Still rocking. I would love to know what show number he is on for Loose Cannon. It's got to be in the thousands now.
1: It's got to be here.
0: Yeah.
1: I have no idea. I don't know how long he was here before we started.
0: Oh, he's definitely been here a long time.
1: Yeah, when we were in the dungeon in Burslem, right?
0: Yeah, yeah. He was probably here when you used to wind the radios up. Before DAB and all that.
1: Yeah.
0: wound up radios, yeah. I bet you.
1: Yeah.
0: Simon was probably the very first person that had gone through six towns and just walked in and just sat down and... I'm doing a Loose Cannon show.
1: That's it.
0: I'll do a one-off special.
1: Yeah.
0: That was 30 years ago. No, I'm joking. but yes, of course, tomorrow as well onwards, we got Breakfast with the Tulbs from 7 till 10. What's the year? 10 till 11. No, that's the time, not the year. Just I'm not giving you a clue. 1 till 3 is Dave Tunstall. 5 till 7, the drive time tomorrow with Danny Melly. Of course, 7 till 9 again. Lee Brooks again loves the station. He's right here. And 9 till 11, if you love your rock, it is Toby's Rock Show. Right, I'm going to play some Miley Cyrus, and then after the news, we've got some blue. A bit of blue, Footboys, a bit of blue. Stay tuned. Six Sound Radio, William Wayne.

0: forecast to hit hard drought-stricken land. Some areas will have the first meaningful rain for a long time, according to the Met Office, after weeks of heat waves and dry weather have left many areas facing water shortages. Housing Secretary Angela Rayner has visited the remains of homes in the West Midlands that were destroyed by a wildfire.
1: The community have come together to really support each other, but it is devastating to see the level of damage and the emotional turmoil of losing everything.
0: Residents evacuated from their homes in the area have now been allowed to return to view their properties. There can be no tolerance for reckless driving, Ireland's Premier has said, after a fatal head-on crash involving a stolen vehicle. Five teenagers died and four people were seriously injured in the crash on the M9 motorway in County Kildare yesterday morning. And Princess Eugenie has named her baby daughter Adelaide. The latest addition to the royal family was born in Lisbon, Portugal. From Radio News Hub, I'm Johnny Holmes.
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0: Bit of Blutefoot, lads. Beautiful spiritual. I am very spiritual, and I am not very beautiful. Unless my mum says so.
1: Yeah.
0: There we go. Right, it is that time of the night. It is, and they said special birthdays, huh? Famous birthdays. It's not a special birthday, not like, they're not like all 21 or 50 or 30 or 18.
1: Yeah.
0: They're all famous in their own way. Phoebe Bridgers, 32, pop singer, American musician whose music has been featured in Netflix's 13 Reasons

0: Why? ABC's Castle, ABC Family switched at birth, and a commercial for Apple. Hope you kept the doctor away.
1: Yeah.
0: Austin Butler, 35, is a TV actor known for playing roles on the television series Zoe 101 and switched at birth. He later starred as a love interest on the Carrie Diaries, and in 2022, he rose even more in stardom as he starred as Elvis Presley in the biopic Elvis. Played a really good part in that as well. It's a really good film, that was. You've seen
1: that?
0: Didn't
1: watch that, no.
0: And you watched it?
1: I haven't watched that one.
0: Get on it, it's a good film.
1: Yeah, it will do.
0: Robert De Niro, 83. I don't know why I like that, because he's not Italian, no. Well, he is, in a way. Legendary actor won an Academy Award for Best Actor for his role as Jake LaMotta in the 1980 boxing film Raging Bull, and an Academy Award for Best Supporting Actor for his role as Vito Corleone in the 1974 classic The Godfather Part 2. He played the Cowardly Lion in a production of Wizard the Odds when he was 10. And of course, the other... He had quite a few films. Goodfellas, Mean Streets, Taxi Driver, Cape Fear.
1: He's a busy bee, eh?
0: He was a very busy bee. I can't go through them all, but he has been in a load of films. So there we go. Still going well at 83. Mr. Robert De Niro. Thierry Henry is 49, of course. A star French striker who's now retired, helped France's national side. Also played for Arsenal and Barcelona. Good old Thierry Henry.
1: Yeah.
0: Thaisa Farmiga, 32, TV actress, known for her multiple appearances on FX's American Horror Story, Coven, Ronaki, Apocalypse, and Murder House. So she loves a good horror. Ryan Cherki, 23, of course, Manchester City and French midfielder, signed from Lyon. Soraya Bevis is 34. If you're a WWE fan, you will know her as Paige. From WWE, of course, born and raised in Norwich. Right there. Today would have been Helen McCrory's birthday. Passed away in 2021. She's an English actress. And I have to tell you this, because my daughter pointed it out to me, that she played Narcissa Malfoy, the mother of Draco, who Sky fancies really loads.
1: Yeah.
0: So there we go. In the Harry Potter films, she's got a big crush, my daughter. She's nearly 15, she fancies Tom Felton when he was younger. She also appeared in the 2011 film Hugo and the 2012 James Bond film Skyfall. And she also, of course, played the character Polly Gray in the TV series Peaky Blinders, where she sadly passed away of cancer during that filming. So there we go. Timothy Heller, 34, pop singer. Release of her debut single, Sleep. She was also formerly a vocalist for the band Dressiers. And again, another WWE wrestler, Donovan Danhausen, 36. You are cursed. Of course, he was a ring and All Elite Wrestling as well, but currently just in WWE. Sean Penn, 66, movie actor, won the Academy Award for Best Actor for his roles in the films Mystic River and Milk. He was also in the high school comedy Fast Times at Ridgemont High, I Am Sam, 21 Grams, and Hulu's The First. He was married to pop star Madonna from 85 to 89 as well. So there we go, Sean Penn's birthday. Donnie Wahlberg, 57, is a movie actor. The boy band New Kids on the Block, appeared in Saw, The Sixth Sense, and Planet of the Apes. He was also in Band of Brothers and Blue Bloods. Of course, his brothers are Mark, Robert, and Paul Wahlberg. Elijah Houston, 27, rock singer for the Irish rock band Inhaler. Tammy Townsend, 56, TV actress, played Desiree in the film Preacher's Kid. Tim Bagley, 69, TV actor from Will and Grace and Monk. And last but not least, I'm going to say this, guys, because I watch his YouTube. Oh, no, actually, Belinda Carlisle, 68, pop singer. Oh, Belinda Carlisle. We were on about her the other week. Songs Leave a Light On, Mad About You. And of course, Ooh, baby. Simon Wilson, 35, entrepreneur. I don't usually do YouTubers, but he's pretty good. He does a lot of travelling, so there we go. But yeah, Belinda Carlisle, 68. I'm going to have to get some Belinda on soon. But first of all, I'm going to play some Westlife, Fool Again. I know my mum loves it. And a bit of Meatloaf for Kaz coming up as well, so stay tuned to Six Towns Radio.

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0: Bit of Meatloaf. Bad life for you. And that's the truth. It's the most backwards thing I have heard today. I lie for you. It's not the truth. But that's the truth because I'm not lying to you.
1: Yeah.
0: And that one was for Kaz on her way to work. And lucky. I'd say I feel sorry for you, but you know, having work today, so.
1: Yeah.
0: No, I don't then. But there you go. Right, the time is just approaching 25 past six. Not long left of the dynamic duo. Yeah. The Anton Deck of Stoke.
1: Yeah.
0: The terrible twos.
1: That's it.
0: Because Lee Brooks will be here very, very soon.
1: He will.
0: Ready to take you through till 9 o'clock. With great features, great music, great banter. So yep. There we go. Right, I'm going to carry on with the music then. So I'm going to play, as I said, I'm going to play a bit of Belinda Carlisle, Leave a Light On for Lee. And we've got Everything But the Girl coming up as well. So stay tuned, Six Sound Radio, Monday Drive Time.

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0: David Guetta, Anne-Marie, What Is Love, 6 Times Radio Drive Time. We've got a bit of Britney Spears coming up, and of course coming up on Sunday, Human League. So I'll play a bit of that for you. 6 Towns, stay tuned.
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0: before you go, there's something I want you to have.
1: Oh, it's beautiful. But wait a minute, isn't this...
0: Yeah, yes it is.
1: But I thought the old lady dropped it into the ocean in the air.
0: Well, baby, I went down and got it for you.

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0: Yes, the Human League. Don't You Want Me? Of course, at Trentham Gardens. I'm sure it's this Sunday. Yes, the Trentham events. You've got five on Saturday. Fratelli's, I think, are Friday. No, Madness Friday. Fratelli's Thursday. Five on Saturday. Human League Sunday. Right, it is that time of the night. We are going to say goodbye. A&E with Lee coming up next, so stay tuned for that one. We are back next Monday from 5. Of course, have a great rest of the week. Stay tuned to 6 Town Radio and listen to the fantastic presenters on show. And of course, enjoy your upcoming weekend and make the most of it. We're back next Monday. Get rid of those Monday blues. And we'll see you then.
1: Thank you. Good night.

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5: Hello, Severn Trent here. Great news. We finished working on Ford Green Road and it's now open to traffic again, 6 weeks earlier than planned. Thanks for bearing with us. We're now moving on to Sneed Green, starting on Mornington Road and working into August. 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
1: The Met Office are warning that parts of the UK could see flooding this week. Rain will sweep down from Northern Ireland and Scotland towards the south of England throughout the day. Meanwhile, Angela Rayner has visited the burnt-out remains of homes in the West Midlands gutted by a wildfire last week.
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This is Six Sounds Radio. It's Monday. It's just after 7. And this is A&E with Lee. And this week, we're going to start with this.

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1: Good evening again. How are we all? I hope you're well. This is your Monday edition of A&E with Lee here on your Six Towns Radio. A&E, of course, standing for anything and everything. Started the show with the brilliant Knock on Wood by Amy Stewart. What have I got coming up for you this evening? Well, I've got music in this first hour from the likes of the Dandy Warhols, AC/DC, the House Martins, and many, many more. We'll have a look back at what's been happening over the weekend. We're at a brilliant event yesterday in Newcastle-under-Lyme. Tell you all about that. Of course, it's Monday. Got a reverse song for you. Now, I'm going to put it as a difficulty rating of 9.5 out of 10. Oh, it's a tricky one. And this isn't one that, you know the jingle says every song sounds the same forward, but this one doesn't. And I've got to be honest, I'm hoping to stump you, because that's how that works. Of course, if you have got any requests, then please do send them in all the usual ways. And if I've got it, I will play it. Now, as you know, before I come out to my show, I'll often say to Mrs. B, any requests? And she'll say, well, I like that one that you played, but you can't play that because you played it last week. So maybe this, that, or the other. And she says, I bet you haven't got this one. Well, joke's on you, Mrs. B, because I have got that one you asked for. And it's a bit on the nose for what's happening in the world right now. Here are Elbow.

0: across Stoke-on-Trent, Newcastle-under-Lyme and beyond. 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

0: 99% of listeners agree that A&E with Lee improves their day by 32.5%. Incidentally, 47.3% of statistics are made up.
1: So how has your day been? Hope it's been good. Start of the week and all that. The weather's cooled down. Although the promised rain wasn't all of that, was it? Let's be honest. Woke up this morning, you could see all the driveways were wet. Oh, relief. Sweet relief. And it was even drizzling, you know. Fine rain soaks you through. No such luck. Kept on hoping that at one point I might be able to go outside and do my best Gene Kelly impression. But it didn't come to pass. However, apparently this evening we can expect some rain overnight. Or be lovely when it does. Please. Yes, but the rain held off yesterday. Six Sounds Radio were in Newcastle-under-Lyme supporting our friends at Newcastle-under-Lyme Bid and Castle Artisan Market. They had a couple of free film showings. The Little Mermaid and Hook, or as we called it all day, Ook. And it was great. Oh, it was just brilliant. It's lovely, that sense of community. So lots of families, lots of young people, lots of children. And our friends at Punk Puds, they did free little sweet boxes for the children. I might have sneaked one myself, but shh. And everybody just had a lovely time. Free face painting. There was lots of Spider-Mans. Is that the right? Spider-Men? Spider-Mans? Spider-Men? Anyway, yeah, there were lots of those. There was a little one that... And now, if you ever seen Phoenix Nights, if you know, you know. Young Kenny. And yeah, there was a little one that had a tiger. And that's all I could think of. I just hope that they've got some Swarfeager at home. It's a brilliant day. Keep your eye on social media because we would hopefully be doing it again in the near future. And it's lovely. Talking of things that are happening in the near future, this weekend does see the beginning of the Trentham Live Festival. Well, you can't camp there, but 4 nights of live music. Of course, they've done the summer concerts, the tribute acts, the picnic nights, and now they're handing over to the professional. I'm not saying that the guys have already played on professional, but yes. You've got the Fratellis coming up on Thursday. You've got Five on Saturday, the Human League on Sunday. But the one I'm most excited about on Friday, the Nutty Boys are in town, yes, Madness. And they are very ably supported by The Coral.

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3: That's your Reverse Song for this week. Would you like another listen? Of course you would. Now, I gave that a difficulty rating of 9.5 out of 10. Well, why not 10 out of 10, Lee? Well, you have to leave a little bit of something for sad acts like me who would probably get it, but that is your Reverse Song. So, if you know what that is, then get in touch. You can text 88440. 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You can email studio@sixtowns.co.uk, or if you go to the Apple website, then you can send a free message. I'll give you another play of that just after 8 o'clock, and I will also play it in full at around about 8.30 when I've given you the answer. So it was a lovely day down in Newcastle-under-Lyme yesterday. We've got more events to come over the next wee while. We will be at back in Newcastle-under-Lyme for the Jazz and Blues Festival, Saturday the 29th of August, the bank holiday weekend. And it's double bubble that weekend, because we will also be at the Wheat Sheaf in Honorley for Wheat Fest 2026. Loads going on there. I'll give you a rundown of the lineup for Jazz and Blues for the Six Towns radio stage. Yes, we've got a Six Towns radio stage. Six acoustic acts throughout the afternoon and early evening. I'll let you know who they are in a little while. So something occurred to me earlier on, and I don't know what relevance this has to anything. But I tell my wife I love her at least twice a day. Because I do. Genuinely. That sounds like I'm trying to dig myself out of the hole. But I was just thinking, when was the last time you told anybody you love them? Not necessarily your partner, you know. It could be your mum, your dad, you know, your brother, your sister, you know, a close friend even. Because it's nice to say I love you, isn't it? There's a habit I got into. I've got lots of aunties and uncles, and I can't ever remember saying to them growing up, I love you. But it's a habit I've gotten into with my nephews, certainly, and they always say it back, which is lovely. So, yeah, just one of those little thoughts occurred to me earlier on. So tell me, when was the last time you told somebody you loved them? And while you think about that, here's a bit of AC/DC.

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1: The end of Iron Maiden, Can I Play With Madness? It caught me on the hop. I was just reading a story about a young man who has earned a place at Cambridge. He came over as a Ukrainian refugee when the war started. It was about 4 years ago now, three, 4 years ago. And he's got the requisite A-levels to go to Cambridge. Brilliant. Love it, love it, love it. More of that, please. So, yeah, I was just reading that. So apologies. I mean, I've heard Iron Maiden, Can I Play With Madness, a million times. But I hope you enjoyed it. I've had one guess so far at the reverse song. And it's not While My Guitar Gently Weeps, but I can see why that was guessed, and I can also reveal that said guess wasn't a million miles away. It was a few years away, but in which direction? Ooh. And I will also say that there's a bit of a theme. All will become clear when I give you the answer, obviously. So I was asking you earlier on, when was the last time you told somebody you loved them? Like, properly loved them. Not just a, oh, I love you, mate. Or like, you know, when you've had a few. I love you, I do. You're my best mate. The one that people seem to say a lot nowadays, which I think is actually lovely, is I really appreciate you. And I like that, because it's that I'm glad you're here. I'm happy to be in your company. I appreciate you. It's nice to be appreciated, isn't it? So what you should be doing is tuning in every Monday and Tuesday evening, as well as Friday mornings, for more Pearls of Wisdom with Lee. About telling you people you love them. It's just nice to be loved, isn't it? Cheers, promise. Did you see on the TV last weekend the Paul Heaton concerts live from Bramall Lane, recorded last year? It was shown on the old BBC Two last week. You can still catch up with it on the iPlayer. I would implore you to go and have a watch, because he's just brilliant. And the next song that you're going to hear on Six Sounds Radio features Paul Heaton. It does.
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7: Hello, Seven Trent here. Great news. We've finished working on Ford Green Road and it's now open to traffic again, 6 weeks earlier than planned. Thanks for bearing with us. We're now moving on to Sneed Green, starting on Mornington Road and working into August. 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
1: Oh, how lovely was that? The House Martins with Build. Say, Paul Heaton, absolute underrated genius. But then that's just my opinion. It's not the opinion of Six. Although, I think if we took a straw poll of Six Towns Radio volunteers, presenters, such and such like, I think that a good majority would say, yeah, we like what Paul Heaton does. He's a good fella and all of that. Speaking of Six Towns Radio volunteers, presenters, I've got he of The Breakfast Show, Mr. Glyn Talbot. He's currently in the process of sending me messages. He's using me as a sounding board for a new feature on his show. Now, I'm not going to say what it is, or because it may come to pass, it may not come to pass. I don't know. All I would say is early signs are mixed. He'll love it. But yeah, because I mean, it's the same as me. You know, we've got a reverse song. You've got to guess what the reverse song is. We all do that, don't we? Guess what this is. Toby even says it in his show trailer. I'm going to ask you to guess what stuff is. It's Radio 101, isn't it? Or send me a text message. Tell me this the last time you told somebody you love me, which nobody's done, by the way. And that's not me fishing, saying, oh, Lee, sending me a message saying, oh, I love you, Lee. Although that would be nice if you did. And maybe leave your phone number. No, I'm joking. I am betrothed to one and one only, Mrs. B. She's the only gal for me, Pally. Why did it go all 1920s then? I do not know. There's always a difficulty, isn't there, in sort of how you pivot from one subject to another. But I've told you this before. I end up going down YouTube rabbit holes at times. And last night I was watching, there's a channel that I like on YouTube. It's called Weird History. And it gives you little snippets, you know, bite-sized bits of history, little bits of, oh, I didn't know that. And last night I watched, they're doing a series currently, and it's called The Last Days. And it looks into, for want of a better phrase, famous deaths. And they did, I think it was Henry VIII. They did one last week about a theme park in America, which was, hey, was what it was. But then the one I watched last night was about Amy Winehouse. And it's just easy to forget just how brilliant that girl was. And how, unfortunately, sad her life became right at the end. And yeah, the press, they haven't gotten any better, have they? That's all I'm saying on that. They haven't gotten any better. Don't know how to behave themselves. Earlier on in the hour, I played Madness and The Coral. They are coming up at Trentham Live this Thursday week. There is also another band that I know people are looking forward to seeing. And I'm not going to play that song. No, I'm not going to play that song. I'm going to play an even better song by them. So with Creeping Up the Backstairs, here are the Fratellis.

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2: And just like that, we are into the second hour of A&E with Lee here on your Six Towns Radio. And before we proceed, the Fratellis, I've had a word with them. Apologies, there was a word in there. I won't repeat it, but I've had them on the phone. I've said, do not do that at Trentham Live on Thursday. So, yeah, apologies again. It's a great song, though, isn't it? Better than Chelsea. Do you know what? I like Chelsea Dagger, but when you've heard it for like the billionth time, just get a bit much. Anyway, what have we got coming up in this second hour? Well, I've got music from the likes of Gary Numan, REM, The Zombies, and many, many more. I shall give you another play of the reverse song in

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0: It's the reverse song on A&E with Lee. Yes, all songs do sound the same backwards and forwards.
2: So the guess I've had so far is While My Guitar Gently Weeps by The Beatles. Have another listen. And that is not a million miles away. As I say, there is a bit of a thread running through this evening, so I will give you the answer to that around about 8:30, and I'll play the song in full.

I say I did give it a difficulty rating of 9.5, so out of 10. So if you do get it, you're very good. You are very good. Hey kids, would you like some pre-Christmas cheer? Oh, by the way, I saw my first Christmas decoration today. And I say decoration, it was a great big blow-up Santa Claus advertising a sale somewhere. I was my gast was flabbered. But yeah, stop it. Kids haven't even gone back to school. We haven't even had Halloween yet or bonfire night. Stop it. Anyway, seeing this news, I mean, the reason for the headline is actually quite sad, but it's done us all a favour. I'm just going to read it. Mrs. Brown's boys Christmas specials cancelled after star breaks jaw. Now, it's not good that Brendan O'Carroll, who plays Mrs. Brown, did you know it were a fella? Of course it is. Anyway, yeah, unfortunately, he's broke his jaw. He's got to have an operation, which means that we've all been put out of a misery this Christmas. How's it still going? I've no idea whatsoever. But yeah, there you go. A bit of early Christmas cheer. I mean, it's always on at that point if the Christmas day, isn't it? That's like about 10:30 when everybody's absolutely pie-eyed anyway. Either that or they're asleep. Still with the hat on from Christmas dinner. You know, slightly skew-width, but... And, so, I mean, best of luck to Brendan O'Carroll. Hope your jaw gets better. But thank you. Thank you for your service. I'm going to speak to you later about an art heist. Yeah. Ooh, the stuff going on in and across Europe. It's got the makings of a Hollywood film. Anyway, you just heard Soul Asylum with Runaway Train, and this next song, it's another one from sort of early to mid-90s MTV. And it had a great video. I'll explain more in a little while. But with 74, 75, don't come at me kids with your 6, 7, 74, 75, here are the Connells.

0: across Stoke-on-Trent, Newcastle-under-Lyme and beyond. 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

0: From ABBA to ZZ Top, Adele to Zeppelin, and everything in between. 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
1: So, a couple of things. So, I mentioned to you the Connells 74-75. Brilliant song. I mean, they didn't. One hit wonder, dare I say. There'll be people out there go, how very dare you, I've got the Connells fourth album and the third track on the fourth side. It's amazing. That's great, but I really like 74-75. And the video for that song, it was quite revolutionary in that it's it was basically, however long the song is, well, 4 minutes or just over 4 minutes of Missing Persons ads, their posters, that sort of thing, because, you know, people do go missing and they can be missing for years and years, and let's just hope, and I've never looked it up and maybe I should before I started this link, did they help to reunite some of those people with their families? Let's hope so, eh? I also said that I was going to talk to you about some art heists. This has got either a Hollywood movie star in The Rock, or it's got British movie star in Sir Ian McKellen. Anyway, four Renaissance paintings of extraordinary value have been stolen from a museum in Sicily, Italy's culture minister has said. Alessandro Gioli, my French accent, my Italian accent, Alessandro Gioli, confirmed that three panels of the polypitch of San Gregorio and a double-sided panel of the Madonna with the Child and Christ in Pietà, all attributed to Antonello de Messina, he wasn't one of the Ninja Turtles, was he, were taken from the Regional Interdisciplinary Museum of Messina on Saturday night. Police are now probing how the thieves were able to enter the museum without triggering its alarms and who may have been responsible. I'm going for Tom Cruise on a wire. And he had this little drop of sweat that he had to catch at the last minute, yeah. Investigators are working on the initial suspicion that the paintings were stolen to order by black market art thieves, according to the Italian news agency. And it's the latest in a string of museum heists across Europe that have led to a growing number of priceless works disappearing from public view. There you go. The script writes itself, doesn't it? It does. I've just written it. Right, that's mine now. Going to trademark it and that. And while I go and do that, you can listen to Olivia Dean.

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1: Yes, all songs do sound the same backwards and forwards.
2: Did you get it in the end? Did you? Let me have a look, last look at the emails. No, I don't think you did. Now, I did say there was a bit of a theme running through. I've tried to be clever. So I did it the other week with Paul Simon, You Can Call Me Al, because there's a bit in there where the bass player, where the bass is played backwards. So I thought, well, if I reverse it being played backwards, it'll sound like it's going over. Anyway, it turned out it didn't. However, there was a little bit of guitar there, and I thought, ooh, let's play that backwards. And yeah, you can hear how it's been reversed. Anyway, I talked about there being a bit a thread running through, because earlier on in the evening, I played Madness, who are in Trenton this coming Friday. And their lead singer, Suggs, see where I'm going with this, yeah? He had a hit, I don't know where it got to in the charts, and it got into the top 10 anyway, with a cover of this very, very song. You've not worked it out yet from all those clues I've just given you. From the Beatles' best album, Revolver, and that is a hill I am really, really prepared to die on. Suggs covered it in the 90s. Here they are with I'm Only Sleeping.

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1: Well, at least you were. So you heard the Beatles' I'm Only Sleeping, which was the answer to this week's reverse song. I will have a monster mashup for you tomorrow, which I'm also going to put in the category of 9.5 out of 10 difficulty. Because, just because, and I know what will happen now, I'll say that, and somebody will listen and go, yeah, it's those three songs. Anyway, I will be back again tomorrow evening for A&E with Lee, your Tuesday edition. Do stick around, though. You've got Simon coming up next with his Loose Cannon show. Then the Tolbys will be back in the morning from 7 o'clock. Dave Tunstall will be here between 1 and 3. And then Danny Miller will be getting you home safely between 5 and 7. And then following me tomorrow evening, we will have another Tolbys Rock Show. This is double shift day tomorrow. If you've got any requests before tomorrow, send them in. Do a bit of homework, can't I? But of course, whatever you're doing tomorrow, let's hope it's raining. Please, please, just have some rain. But yeah, whatever it is that you are doing tomorrow, whether you're at work, you're going on a day trip, whatever it is, do it well, do it safely, and most of all, be happy. Here are the Doors.

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5: Hello, Seven Trent here. Great news. We finished working on Ford Green Road and it's now open to traffic again, 6 weeks earlier than planned. Thanks for bearing with us. We're now moving on to Sneed Green, starting on Mornington Road and working into August. 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
1: 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Superstar DJs.

light by candlelight, I find insight, fundamental movement. So when it's black, this insomniac, take an original tack, keep the beast in my nature under ceaseless attack. I get no sleep, I can't get no sleep.

Hey Sibs, welcome to Loose Cannon. I'm your host, Big Si. That was Exmal Deutschland. The track was Qual, and it was from the band's debut album, Fetish, that came out in 1983. And it was the first of our opening oldies. Here's the second.

Ooh, yes, Agent Orange and Bloodstains from their debut EP from 1980, which was also called Bloodstains. And that was the second of our opening oldies, of course. Now, we're going to the featured album. The band are... Now, I've previously referred to them as Lame, but I think it's probably Lame. Anyway, it's L-A-M-E. They're based between Berlin, London and Palma de Mallorca. The album is Lo Que Extrañas Ya No Existe. And here is track one, which I did play for you last week. Te Traigo Una Bomba, Mi Amor.

Whoa, that's what I say. Lame and Te Traigo Una Bomba Mi Amor, track one from tonight's featured album. There are 10 tracks on it. I think we're going to hear 8 of them on the live show tonight. If you are listening later via one of the other stations or via SoundCloud, the other two tracks will be edited on at the end. Right, now to Richmond, Virginia. The band are Day Fiction. They've got a 3-track, Diplomat, came out on the 14th of August, and this is the title track.

Excellent stuff. But please accept our apologies for some adult language in there, which slipped through the net. That was Day Fiction and Diplomat. Now, Sly Rides are based in Galway City, Ireland. They've got a new 12-track album, What Happens If You Get Happy. Came out on the 28th of July, and I'm going to play you the track Mental Health, which is on the album, but was also their first single. Here you go.

0: Nice one, guys. And I was put on to Sly Rides by my colleague, Carrie, for which many thanks. If you have anything that you music that you want to push in my direction, send it on over. I will listen to everything, whether it's your own or it's just stuff that you think might fit on the show. Go for it.
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0: Now, Satori Laser are based in Brooklyn. They've got a five-track demo up on their Bandcamp page. I don't know who's in the band or any more about them. It's been there since the 15th of August. I shall just play you a track. April.

Ooh, short and brutal. Satori Laser and April. Now, back to the featured album. So I've told you that the band are Lame, or possibly Lame, but I'm going to go with Lame. They're based between Berlin, London, and Palma de Mallorca. The album is Lo que extrañas ya no existe, and it is on the always excellent La Vida es un Mus Discos of London. There are 10 tracks on it. You can get it on vinyl and digital, and it came out at the end of June. And the next track is Abra Tormenta.

Oh, yes. Damn good stuff. Lame and Abra Tormenta. Now, Massa Confusa, I'm sure you will know, is largely a solo project of Ali Morton, based in Donostia San Sebastian in the Basque country of northern Spain, joined by various friends on different releases and different tracks. He has a new album coming out on the 5th of September, Mantras. It will be available on CD and digital, 10 tracks on it, and I'm going to play you one of them now, Displacing a Nation.

Nice one, Ali. Massive Confuser and Displacing a Nation. And I shall endeavour to play you a couple more tracks from that album over the next few weeks. But do remember, they've got a terrible memory. Also good friends of the show are the duo Zoom Unit, based in Mansfield. They are Andy Whitehurst and Andy Pidlunich. They've got a new album, Astrocone, Copperneck and Cyclops. Came out on the 14th of August on CD and digital. There are 11 tracks on it. And this one is Blue Light Fades.

Take a detour down the sandy sand. Past a big barn, on the way. Close your eyes, dream away. Back in time, world away. Back in time, world away. Close your eyes.

cool, lovely stuff there. Zoom Unit and Blue Light Fades. And thanks for the CD, guys. It was here at the station last week when I arrived. And thanks also to Ali for the Mass Confuser CD, which came through from Spain over the last week. All greatly appreciated. Now, Fundamento are based in San Francisco. They've got a new album, The Guest, came out on the 21st of July, and this track is Arbitrary Kind.

Hey!

I'm gonna be dead.

crazed, that was fundamental and arbitrary kind. Now, I've been doing a bit of research trying to tell you the members of Lame or Lame, and I'm drawing a blank so far, apart from the vocalist, who is Sally. Okay, I'll carry on working on this as the show progresses. Anyway, track 3 of the featured album is Un Gesto de Fe.

are Frantic and Fantastic, Lame or Lame, and Un Gesto de Fe, track 3 from tonight's featured album. Now, I've got 3 tracks for you from a sampler from the Ghost is Clear Records of Kansas City, Missouri. It's called TGIC Records 2025 Sampler. There are 30 tracks on it, and these are all tracks that have been or will be on releases on the label this year, 2025. And the first one is from Llewellyn, or Llewellyn, who are based in Dallas, Texas. And the track is Time Bomb, which is a track from their 4-track EP, Borrowed Bones, which came out in May. Okay, here it is then.

I forgot about that contemplative lull in the middle. It quite caught me quite off guard. That was Llewellyn and Time Bomb. And also from this TGIC sampler is a track from Heat Death. Heat Death are the Chicago-based duo of Layla Eskin on guitar, vocals and lyrics, and Julia Bard on drums and vocals. And the track that I'm going to play you is Laundromat, which is taken from their album Bad Reading, which came out in January on the label. Here you go.

cracking good stuff. Heat Death and Laundromat. And the third and final track I'm going to play you from this TGIC Records Sampler 2025 is from Indiana-based Usurp Synapse, and the track appeared on a split 7-inch that they did with Missouri Executive Order 44 in May this year, and the track is Maryland Mansion.

Oh, and Short usurped Synapse and Marilyn Manson. So those were three tracks from the TGIC Records 2025 sampler, which you can get via the Bandcamp page. That became available at the beginning of June. Now, we're going back to the featured album in a sec. I can now lengthen what I know of Sally and give you her surname, Sally McLennan, on vocals, who was or is also bassist of London-based Moriadoras. Also in the band are some members from the bands Orden Mundial and Barcelona. So there you go, and that's all I can give you for the moment. Track 4 of the featured album is Un Sospiro de Silencio.

0: crazy good stuff. Lame Olame and Un Suspiro de Silencio, track 4 from tonight's featured album.
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0: And now, Simon Frank is a Canadian based in Shanghai. We have heard him on the show before, but not for a few years. He's got a new album, Victim of a New Age, coming out on the 21st, which is middle of this week, on cassette and digital via Nocturnal Technology. I'm going to play you a track from it, Premonition.

Nice one, Simon Frank and Premonition. Now, Peach Melba are based between LA and Brighton, and they've got a new single coming out on the 1st of September. I'm sorry, I know nothing more about them. They sent me this the other day, and I did intend to ask them more about themselves, but it's been one of those weeks, so I shall play you the thing and let it speak for itself. Have a latte.

Excellent stuff. And Peach Melba, I will message you tomorrow and send you a link to the recording of the show. Now, Petrified Entity is a solo project based in Richmond, Virginia. That's two things from Richmond, Virginia, you know, tonight, and I think there might be another one. Later there is. That's purely by accident. I wasn't researching Richmond, Virginia, but hey, it doesn't matter. Anyway, Petrified Entity has an 8-track called Don't Make a Sound. Came out on the 30th of July on vinyl, CD and digital, and this for you is the title track.

gorgeous stuff, Petrified Entity and Don't Make a Sound, title track of the release 8-track album, which came out at the end of July. Now, next up, we are going back to the featured album. Track 5 is El Palco del Horror.

blisteringly good stuff. Lame and El Palco del Horror, track 5 from tonight's featured album. Black Eyes are based in Washington, D.C. They are Dan on drums, Daniel on guitar, vocals and electronics, Hugh on bass and vocals, and Jacob on sax, bass and percussion. Also Mike on drums and electronics. They've got backup vocals from Jules and Ian. And I'm going to play you a track from their upcoming 6-track album, Hostile Design, which will be out in October via Discord Records on vinyl and digital. And this track is Pestilence.

Whoa, that's wild and cool. Black Eyes and Pestilence from that upcoming album. Now, TV Face are well known to us on this show. In the band are Steve McQuaid, Bridget McQuaid and Dave Steen. They've got a new album coming up on the 5th of September via Cracked Ankles. It will be called Wolf Rents Bark. I'm going to play what was the first single from that album, which came out earlier in August, which I did play for you, I think, 2 weeks ago. And here it is again, and you will be hearing much more from that album on this show when it comes out. Be prepared. Here is White Noise, White Lies.

Ooh, super cool damn stuff. TV Face and White Noise, White Lies. And I lied to you myself, that wasn't the first single from the upcoming album, it was the second. The first one was Boots Pocket Coffin, which I played you earlier in the year. So the album is coming out on the 5th of September. There is a TV Face album launch party on Thursday the 4th of September in Lancaster at Cantina. Doors at 7:30. Also on the bill are Gaskunst and Era. Live music will finish by 10 for those of you who you will be using public transport. After party with DJs for everyone else. There you go. Another one of my favourite bands who have an album coming up shortly are Chicago's Ganser. Their third album, Animal Hospital, will be out on the 29th of August via Felt. And I have just realised there's another track available from it, which I'll grab and play for you next week. But the first single from it, which I played for you a few weeks ago, I'm going to play you again now, is Black Sand.

0: exceptional stuff, Ganser and Black Sand from the shortly upcoming album.
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0: Now back to the featured album. Track 6 is Los Funerales de la Humanidad.

fantastic stuff, Lame and Los Funerales de la Humanidad, from tonight's featured album. Now, last week or the week before, I played you a track from Finnish act 20,000 Hertz, which was from released from the end of last year, but I've since realised they had a single out in May, which I'm going to play for you, and the track is possibly called something like Puskutan Hikoilan, and it features Knucklebone Oscar.

yeah. I was dancing. You don't want to see that. Now, another fantastic band with a shortly upcoming album are Brenda of Washington, D.C. Their album Total Pain will be out on the 12th of September via Crafted Sounds on vinyl, CD, digital and cassette. Also Wax Cylinder and other things. And I'm going to play you a track from it now. Peach Pit.

Lovely stuff, Brenda and Peach Pit, and you will definitely be hearing more of that album on the show once it becomes widely available. Now, going back to the third and final act, coincidental act from Richmond, Virginia, the band or act are Industrial Waste. They've got a four-track EP called Three, came out on the 12th of August, and this is Blue Valentine.

Nice one, folks. Industrial Waste and Blue Valentine. Now, back to the featured album 4, track 7, which is Las Palabras, La Sangre, La Memoria.

Oof, yes, damn good stuff. Lame and Las Palabras, La Sangre, La Memoria from tonight's featured album. Now, Detects are based in Hattiesburg, Mississippi. They've got a 9-track album, Minus, coming out on the 29th of August on cassette and digital. And this is from it, Don't Get Caught.

0: Nice one, folks. That was Detects and Don't Get Caught.
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0: Now next up, Hull's punk poet Jodie Langford has a new single, STBY, available via Warren Records. Came out on the 7th of August, and there's a bit of a nod to John Cooper Clarke.

top stuff. Jodie Langford and STBY, current single. Now, we've got a track for you from Philadelphia-based Hot Manana. They've got a three-track demo up on their Bandcamp page, been there since the 14th. And I'm going to play you the track Rapid Unscheduled Disassembly.

Excellent stuff. That was Hot Manana and Rapid Unscheduled Disassembly. Now to track 8 of the featured album, which if you're listening live on Monday will be the final track of it that you'll hear on the show. If you are listening to listening via one of the other stations, or you're listening via SoundCloud, the final two tracks will be edited on the end of the show, so keep listening. Anyway, just to give you the info about the release again, the band are Lame, L-A-M-E, based between Berlin, London and Palma de Mallorca. The album's called Lo que extrañas ya no existe, and is available via the excellent La Vida Es Un Moose Records. Came out the end of June. There are 10 tracks on it, and you can get it on vinyl and digital. And track 8 is Más Allá del Miedo.

phenomenal stuff, a great album. Lame and Mas Aya del Miedo. I should be listening to as much of the album as I can on the drive home to Edward's Mansions in a few minutes. And I strongly suggest that you do the same. Not drive to Edward's Mansions, because you might be miles away and hey, I don't know what sort of reception you'll get. Anyway, there are two songs left to go on the show. The first is from Nerves, who are based in Foxford in Ireland, and it's a single that came out on the 6th of August, and it is the radio edit of the single Don't Let Go.

I'm happy.

And I must apologise, folks, that wasn't the radio edit. I packed the longer version, which has slightly messed my timings up. But, hey, never you mind. So that was Nerves and Don't Let Go. So there's now one track left on the show. I'll tell you what it is, and then I'll say my goodbyes, and then I'll play it for you. The act are called Refugees from Beyond. They are French, or based in France. The members being Psychic Pep, Pelik and Yoshiwaku Mushotoku. They've got a 7-track called, it's got two different names depending where I look, called Dadakor Insane Explosion. 9 tracks on it, came out on the 13th of August, and the track I'm going to play you will be Never Return to the Grip of a Narcissistic Pervert. That's coming up in a few wee seconds. Right, folks, thanks for listening. Thanks for your messages. Thanks to those of you who have sent me music to peruse, whether it's your own or music you represent or just stuff you think I might be interested in. I listen to everything, and if it touches me, it will appear on Loose Cannon or on the Thursday show, or sometimes both. Anyway, have a good week. Take care of yourselves. Take care of each other. I'll be back with you next week with more of The Different. And remember, whatever else happens with you this week, I love you. Take care and bye for now.

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6: Hello, Seven Trent here. Great news. We finished working on Ford Green Road and it's now open to traffic again, 6 weeks earlier than planned. Thanks for bearing with us. We're now moving on to Sneed Green, starting on Mornington Road and working into August. We're also in Birches Head, Burslem and Hanley. 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
7: Hello, Severn Trent here. Great news. We finished working on Ford Green Road and it's now open to traffic again, 6 weeks earlier than planned. Thanks for bearing with us. We're now moving on to Sneed Green, starting on Mornington Road and working into August. We're also in Birches Head, Burslem and Hanley. 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

Hi everybody, it's me, Torby, from the Six Towns Radio Breakfast Show, inviting you to join me every weekday from 7am. I know it's early, but I'm going to wake you with some great music, some great chat, and maybe the odd special guest. So why not wake up with the bright... Bleh. But not another take again. These things never go right. You know, I could spend a load of time doing these jingles, but I'm just going to tell you, it's a great show. Listening from 7am, you will not be disappointed.

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5: Hello, Severn Trent here. Great news. We finished working on Ford Green Road and it's now open to traffic again, 6 weeks earlier than planned. Thanks for bearing with us. 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We're also in Birches Head, Burslem and Hanley. 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